0: hand down its decision at 2:30 p.m. Eastern Standard Time. A special hearing into allegations of menacing social media posts targeting 2021 Australian of the Year Grace Tame from her abuser Nicholas Besta is set to begin in the Hobart's Magistrates Court this hour. The former teacher, who was jailed in 2011 for child sexual abuse and possession of child exploitation material, has pleaded not guilty to three counts of using a carriage service to menace, harass or cause offence over a series of tweets. He's since been diagnosed with vascular dementia, with his health issue causing lengthy delays to the legal proceedings. The Greens will elect a new federal party leader later this week after Larissa Waters announced she will step down. The 49-year-old, revealing her chronic kidney disease has worsened. She's been in the role for just 16 months. The Tasmanian government's announced the recipients of its electric vehicle destination charging grant program, with the Lowhead Tourist Park in the north and Queenstown's West Coast Motor among 24 tourism and hospitality businesses across the state to benefit from new EV charging points. A second round of the grant program will be announced early next year. And more Aussies are waiting longer to upgrade our smartphones. New research by Vodafone has found the number of customers using a phone that is at least 4 years old has doubled since 2021.
1: Get the jump on your next project with the mighty helpful team at Mitre 10 and check Mitre 10 socials for the latest offers and updates. 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
0: The sport, and Chris Fagan admits if he finishes up at the Lions, he might take on a role down in Melbourne. The Brisbane coach has been open about considering options for his future after leading the club to a premiership three-peat, telling Fox Footy he would like to move closer to his family.
2: If I don't continue with Brisbane, I think I'll move back to Melbourne to be around my daughters and son-in-laws and the grandkids. So, I always enjoyed my role at Hawthorne, where I was working in the background a little bit more. That sort of role, I think, is where I probably feel most comfortable.
0: Fags is currently contracted to the Lions until the end of next year. And the MROs handed out 5 fines from just 3 games in round 7 of the AFLW. West Coast's Jessica Wrench fined $400 for kicking an Essendon opponent. Bomber Georgia Clark copped a striking penalty in the same game. A player from both Collingwood and GWS were done for umpire contact on Sunday, while Frio's Indiana West copped a rough conduct penalty.
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7: Partly cloudy for your Tuesday. Slight chance of a shower later this afternoon. We're heading for a top of 16 degrees today. Top of 17 for your Wednesday. Overcast, a slight chance of a shower there. And into your Thursday, overcast, high chance of rain and a top of 18 degrees. It's currently sitting on 11 degrees in Burnie. It's 12 degrees in Devonport and 14 in Smithton.
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0: It's the North West Coast favourite hit CFM. Good morning. It's Raven with you, taking you through your Tuesday. Welcome to it. I'm currently having a bit of a fashion dilemma at home at the moment. The Tasmanian Fashion Festival is coming up next weekend, which I'm really keen to head along to, but I'm trying to figure out what to wear. What does one wear to a fashion festival? I went last year and I was very happy with the outfit that I chose, but I didn't want to wear exactly the same thing again. So I bought a whole bunch of dresses that I got really, really cheap for like $20. I did a bunch of thrifting and all sorts of things. And I've been doing a fashion show at home for my husband because I've been trying to figure out, what do I do? There's three different events. There's the opening night, there's the actual event itself, and then like a closing party kind of thing. So really, it's three outfits I need to figure out what to wear. And I don't know. I'm probably overthinking it because I know that a lot of the effect comes in with the styling and the accessories and those kind of things. But I don't really know what I'm doing with them either. But I need to decide on an outfit, on a dress, on a base, and then build onto it. So that's going to be my brain for the next week and a half while I try and figure this out. My house is absolutely atrocious at the moment because there are just dresses and outfits and accessories and shoes and handbags just everywhere. So I'm not accepting any visitors for the foreseeable future. Hey, we got more of your favourites on the way with Alex Warren. That's Calvin Harris, Ellie Goulding, and Alanis Morissette. It's next on C. Good morning.
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0: New music there from Taylor Swift, Patient Zero. What do we think of that one, by the way? Hey, it's Raven with you on the Northwest Coast Favourite Hits, CFM. Now, Shop Small, Win Big is back for 2026, which we're super excited about. And the way that this works is for a limited time, when you make a purchase at a participating local business, you'll go into the draw to win back the cost of what you spend, which is absolutely fantastic. So every single day, one lucky shopper will be chosen, and those winners will be announced on air and across social media as well. So all you need to do is shop locally at one of the participating businesses. You can see the whole list there at cfmtaz.com.au. If you'd like to plan your shop, just scan the QR code on the flyer that you'll receive and then upload a photo of your receipt and fill out the entry form. And that's it. You're in the running. You could win your money back. How good is that? And if you need an idea of where to go, I've got a couple of suggestions for you. You can shop at Burnie News Agency and Tatsalotto, right in the heart of the CBD. 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You're on C.
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0: It's the North West Coast favourite hits, CFM Raven with you, taking you through your Tuesday. Hey, let's check in with the latest in news headlines and get up to date with everything news, sport and weather. We'll come back after 11 o'clock with more of your faves with Miles Smith. If you wanna dance, take my hand, take my hand. Noise Works. And more Taylor Swift. I loved you. That's next on C.
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5: Hey there, I'm Jane Drew. Economists say another rate rise today could push home ownership further out of reach for Australians. The Reserve Bank is tipped to lift the cash rate by 25 basis points to 4.6%, a 15-year high. Domain's chief economist, Nicola Powell, says first home buyers will be vulnerable.
6: I think ultimately another rate hike is going to dash confidence even further. And I think buyers are just going to be very mindful how much they pay for a home, how much debt they take on, and really looking at that future picture.
5: Meantime, it's been revealed half of regional Tasmania's new homes were approved in just four council areas. A fresh HIA analysis showing 51% of approvals occurred in Launceston, Meander Valley, West Tamar and Northern Midlands. While at the other end, eight council areas approved 70 homes between them over the entire year. The stats coming as the regions face rapidly decreasing rates of housing affordability, with repayments on a typical home taking 51.3% of income, outpacing Hobart. Firearms owners in the state are being reminded to review storage arrangements in a bid to keep guns out of the hands of criminals. Tasmania's police highlighting a June incident in the Southern Midlands where six guns were stolen during an aggravated burglary after the key was left within reach of the safe. The licensed firearm owner to be proceeded against despite police recovering three of the weapons. Gun owners encouraged to consider security measures such as cameras and ensure safes are locked with keys kept secure elsewhere. Briefly overseas, and British counter-terrorism police say investigations are far from over, despite five terror suspects being released on bail. The group were arrested over a suspected terror plot near a RAF base used by the US military.
7: To be very clear, this does not mean that the investigation is over. They are subject to stringent conditions on their movement and contact with others.
5: Head of counter-terrorism policing, Lawrence Taylor there. And a house has been destroyed by a fire in the state's central highlands this morning. The TFS says crews from Oos, Hamilton, Bushy Park, Gretna and New Norfolk attended the property on the Lyle Highway at Oos after the blaze was reported by a passerby shortly after 4 a.m. It's believed the home was unoccupied. Hot!
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5: to sport, and the Lions will celebrate their premiership party in Brisbane today, holding the cup high for a third straight year. While coach Chris Fagan says he'll use these next few days to think about his future at the helm after 10 years.
3: I don't want to be that coach that hangs around for too long and in the end I get the sack. I'm sort of in that situation now where I can potentially make a call either now or next year and feel like I've done a decent job.
5: They're on Fox Footy. Fangs is contracted until the end of 2027. And the Socceroos are bracing for a fired-up Brazilian side when they do battle in Brisbane tonight. The two sides are set to go head-to-head at Suncorp, with Australia expecting the world number 5 ranked team to hit back following their 1-1 draw last week.
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12: Partly cloudy for your Tuesday. Slight chance of a late shower. We're heading for a top of 16 degrees today. Top of 17 for your Wednesday. Overcast. High chance of showers throughout the day. And into your Thursday. High chance of rain and a top of 18 degrees. 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

0: the Northwest Coast's favourite hits, CFM. Good morning, it's Raven with you, taking you through your Tuesday, and welcome to it. Now, at the moment, we have a win on the coast up online at cfmtaz.com.au, and it is a favourites bundle from Cookie Hair Care. 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On the way, we've got Dante Thomas for you, Noah Kahan, and Bon Jovi. Next, you're on C.
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0: It's the North West Coast favourite hits, CFM Raven with you. Taking you through your Tuesday now. Huge news yesterday. The lineup for Festivale was announced. And I'm curious to know whether or not you're happy with the headliners. So the main headliners for Friday, we have these guys.
1: Are you gonna be my girl?
0: That's right. We've got Jet plus UMI. Is pretty awesome. And then on the Saturday, we got the Cat Empire. Plus Something for Kate. And then on Sundays, the John Butler Trio. So not a bad lineup, I don't think. Comedy-wise, they've got Celia Pecola, Ivan, I don't know how to say his last name, Aristigita, Brett Blake, and the celebrity chef is Adam Leo as well. So should be a massive couple of days. Are you happy? Are you not? I'd love to hear your opinion on this. 1-300-655-922. Are you getting along to check out Jet, UMI, the Cat Empire, Something for Kate, or the John Butler Trio? On the way back in our music, we've got Becky Hill featuring Topic, plus Jamie Miller. It's up next on C.
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0: It's the North West Coast favourite hits, CFM Raven, taking you through your Tuesday. Let's check in with the latest in news headlines, and then we'll come back after midday with your throwback lunch. We'll throw it back to our favourites of the 80s, the 90s, and the early 2000s right here on C.
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14: Hi, I'm Gareth Thompson. Economists say another rate rise could push home ownership further out of reach for Tasmanians. The Reserve Bank is tipped to lift the cash rate by 25 basis points to 4.6%, a 15-year high. Domain's chief economist, Nicola Powell, says first home buyers will be vulnerable.
15: I think ultimately another rate hike is going to dash confidence even further. And I think buyers are just going to be very mindful how much they pay for a home, how much debt they take on and really looking at that future picture.
14: Royal Hobart Hospital's Wellington Clinic nurses will walk off the job this afternoon in an uptick of industrial action. The Health and Community Services Union says the equivalent of 5 full-time positions are in jeopardy. It comes as they weren't converted to permanent due to budget cuts. Bargaining between the nurses' union and the state government for a new wage and condition deal is ongoing. Firearm owners across Tasmania are being reminded safe and secure storage is the best defence against guns and ammunition falling into criminal hands. It comes as firearm services have found that while most owners comply with storage requirements, there's room for improvement. We're being reminded to store safe keys in a secure location, lock safes immediately after using firearms, ensure homes, sheds and outbuildings are locked, and to consider additional security measures like alarms and cameras. And Tasmania Police is paying its respects to officers killed in the line of duty today as part of National Police Remembrance Day.
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14: Nathan Buckley has confirmed he's met with North Melbourne. The current Cats assistant coach says he had talks with the Roos about the club's vacant head coaching role after Arden Street parted ways with Alistair Clarkson.
16: I mean, I've determined 12 months ago that I'd love to see a new coach again. I love the role at Geelong and right now, I will be at Geelong in 2027, but I still think that there's another go-round as a senior coach and I've got a fair bit to offer.
14: They're on Fox Footy. And Lions fans are out in force in Brisbane today to welcome the Premiership side home after their historic three-peat. And that's the latest in news and sport.
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0: Cloudy for your Tuesday. Slight chance of a late shower. We're heading for a top of 16 degrees today. Top at 17 for your Wednesday. Overcast. High chance of showers throughout the day. And into your Thursday. High chance of rain and a top of 18 degrees. 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
0: That's right, it's time to throw it back to our favourites of the 80s, the 90s, and the early 2000s. And we're going to kick things off today in March of 2000 with British electronic music artist Chicane, featuring vocals from Canadian singer Bryan Adams. Now, this track was released as the second single from Chicane's second studio album, Behind the Sun. It peaked at number one on the UK singles chart and became a popular dance track in clubs across Europe and North America. So here it is. It's Chicane featuring Bryan Adams. Don't give up, kicking off our Throwback Lunch.

A throwback there to December of 1994 with American punk rock band The Offspring. That one's from their third studio album, Smash, and it was a worldwide hit. It reached number one in Iceland, Norway, Latvia, and Sweden. It was also nominated for the 1995 MTV Europe Music Awards for Best Song. Now we're going to throw over to April of 2008 with American pop rock band Metro Station. Now this one was the third single from their 2007 self-titled debut album. It was the band's first charting song, peaking at number 10 on the Billboard Hot 100. And outside of the US, it peaked within the top 10 in Australia, Austria, Canada, Germany, Ireland, Japan, New Zealand, and the United Kingdom. It was certified gold in June of 2008 and later platinum a little later that year. Here it is. It's Metro Station, Shake It, on your Throwback Lunch.

0: And we're wrapping up our throwback lunch in February of 1995 there with Italian band Corona. That one was the second single from their debut album, The Rhythm of the Night. The song was originally a hit in 1991 for Italian project Joy and Joyce's Babe Babe. But Baby Baby was successful on the singles charts around the world, picking at number one for 5 weeks in Italy, as well as the Canadian RPM Dance Urban Chart. Let's get back into our favourites next with some Bruno Mars. Rosalind. Plus Alex Warren. You're on C.
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11: 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I want to let you guys know, you actually won Battle of the Brews. 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

0: It's the North West Coast favourite hits, CFM Raven, taking you through your Tuesday. Now, the next Business North West Networking Breakfast will be held on Wednesday, the 30th of September at the Beach Hotel in Burnie. So this is on tomorrow morning, 7:15 a.m. for a 7:30 start. The guest speaker is going to be Sam Marshall from the NBN Co. Sam will present the Future Ready Regions Virtual Reality Roadshow. 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Grab them before you head there tomorrow. Hey, on the way, we've got Dasher for you. But I don't know how you didn't get the memo. Plus Jason Derulo. You're on scene.
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the Northwest Coast favourite hits at CFM. Hey, it's Raven taking you through your Tuesday. I hope it's going well, that your Tuesday is successful and productive, and your coffee is hot, and your emails are, well, I hope there's not as many. Anyway, let's check in with the latest news headlines. We'll come back with more of your faves and one of mine. Yeah, some Fall Out Boy in there. I still sing that one every time at karaoke. Plus Taylor Swift. Thank you for the love. Sabrina Carpenter plus Lil Nas X. And there's more up after one on C. With a throwback lunch, we're taking a

0: that shaped a generation. 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Like opening an old photo album, but louder. The Throwback Lunch. 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
9: Hi, I'm Gareth Thompson. As cost of living dominates the political landscape, the chance of fuel excise relief remains slim. It comes as the PM's been asked about additional relief as households brace for another potential interest rate hike from this afternoon.
10: We'll continue to look at measures, but we'll continue also to bear in mind that any measure, we don't want to have a further impact on inflation, and to bear in mind the fiscal position that represents.
9: Anthony Albanese there. Nurses at Royal Hobart Hospital's Wellington clinics are set to walk off the job in an hour's time. It comes as the equivalent of 5 full-time nursing positions remain in jeopardy, triggering the uptick in industrial action after management decided not to make them permanent amid a budget clampdown by Treasurer Eric Abetz. The union argues cutting nurses from specialist services would hurt patients and put pressure on the rest of the hospital. Safe and secure storage is on the agenda for Firearms Services Tasmania as they renew their push for the best defence against guns and ammunition falling into criminal hands. It comes as Firearms Services have found that while most owners comply with storage requirements, there's room for improvement. And the OzHarvest charity cook-off is coming to Hobart, with bosses in the south set to don the apron. Jen Hegarty, GM of OzHarvest Tasmania, with those who've already put their hand up to jump behind the pass.
11: We've got Matthew Richardson from the Tigers. We've got Brendan Gale from the Devils. We've got Phaedra Deckhart from Solstice Energy.
9: They'll have a hand from some of our top chefs, including Peter Gilmore, Katana Mansell and Annalise Gregory, all in support of OzHarvest's goal of 220,000 meals for people in need in Tassie. Hot!
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9: To sport, Brisbane's three-peat win in the AFL Grand Final is somehow even more impressive, with one star revealing he played through a broken back. Logan Morris, who kicked two goals in the final 2 minutes against Freo, reveals he's been nursing a stress fracture in his back for half of the season. And recently retired Richmond stalwart Nathan Broad is teasing a return to the field just weeks after hanging up the boots. Sources say the Triple Premiership star has expressed interest in unretiring to play for Fremantle. The 33-year-old planned to return home to WA after finishing up in round 23. And that's the latest in news and sport.
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13: 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It's game on at Harvey Norman now.
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14: Partly cloudy for your Tuesday. Slight chance of a late shower. We're heading for a top of 16 degrees today. Top of 17 for your Wednesday. Overcast, high chance of showers throughout the day. And into your Thursday, high chance of rain and a top of 18 degrees. 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

0: It's the Northwest Coast favourite hits, CFM. 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One of those being $100 to spend at the Beach Hotel in Burnie. 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Enter now and good luck on Prize Giving Friday. Up next, we've got J-Lo for you. Yeah, how's that for a throwback? Plus, Justin Timberlake, Tempest City, and loads more on C.
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2: And the North Edge Northwest have taken out two of their three Tassie Top Tourist Town Awards for 2026.
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2: Tasmania's Education Union says more needs to be done to attract former teachers back into the profession.
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0: It's the North West Coast favourite hits, CFM, Raven with you for your Tuesday. 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You're on C.
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0: The North West Coast favourite hit, CFM, it's Raven with you, wrapping things up for our Tuesday together. Thanks for hanging out. It's been fun, at least it has been for me. I don't know about you, I hope so. I'm actually dreading going home because I left my house in such a state after trying on a bunch of dresses and outfits and stuff yesterday. I have to go clean it all up. I don't want to do that bit. Getting, like, playing dress-ups is the fun bit, and I'll do that any day, any moment on a whim, but then it's the cleanup. The cleanup is the thing that gets me. I don't want to. Oh, goodness, wish me luck. I'll go home and I'll put on, like, some Fall Out Boy or something, and I'll get into it. I'll get it done because a clean home is a happy home, I think. That's what they say. It's in theories and legends out there. It's never really been the case in my house. Anyway, I hope you have a wonderful afternoon, whatever it is that you get up to. Jess is in next to take you through it. Here's a sneak peek at what she's got in the mix. On Republic there, Bruce Springsteen. That's Olivia Dean. And loads more. Stick around. You're on C.
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10: Hi, I'm Gareth Thompson. The Reserve Bank is tipped to hand down another rate rise in the next hour off the back of stubbornly high inflation. It comes as the average home loan here in Tasmania is $516,000, with a monthly payment of around $3,300. A 0.25% interest rate increase would see that go up by around $85, adding up to more than a grand over the space of a year. And it could continue to get worse. Canstar Sally Tindall says some economists are already predicting another jump in November.
11: It would be the highest cash rate setting that this country's seen since 2008. The problem is, you know, households across the country have significantly larger debts now than they did back in 2008.
10: Meantime, as interest rates put a squeeze on borrowing power, it's been revealed half of regional Tasmania's new homes were approved in just four council areas. 51% of approvals occurring in Launceston, Meander Valley, West Tamar and the Northern Midlands, according to new analysis from the HIA. While at the other end, eight council areas approved just 70 homes between them over the entire year. A senior public servant is facing the sack over a series of inappropriate discussions involving sex dolls. It's been alleged the manager discussed sex dolls in his office, made inappropriate comments on the topic to a subordinate, and showed colleagues a website featuring the dolls. The man appealed his termination to the Tasmanian Industrial Commission, but it was dismissed. Tasmania Police are honouring their own today as part of National Police Remembrance Day. More than 830 Australian officers have been killed in the line of duty since records began in 1803. They include Tasmanian Constable Keith Smith, a National Police Service medalist who was killed while responding to an incident in the state's northwest last year. And new research shows millennials are feeling the most strain among Aussies. The findings by LG has found 63% of those aged 35 to 44 say the mental load of managing everyday life has jumped over the past year. It's the highest rate of any age group across the country.
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10: Hundreds of Brisbane Lion fans have packed into River Stage in Brisbane this afternoon as the grand final victory celebrations continue. The entire squad coming out onto the stage along with their three premiership cups. Coach Chris Fagan hopeful of more to come.
2: Who knows what next year will bring for the team, whether it'll be a four-peat or not, but we should be very, very happy with what they've done so far. And thanks for all coming out today. Appreciate it. Thank you.
10: And veteran Demon Jack Viney will fly over to Perth to meet with the Eagles. The midfielder told to explore his options over the free trade period after 14 years at Melbourne. West Coast reportedly very impressed by the 32-year-old following discussions last week. And that's the latest in news and sport.
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14: Partly cloudy conditions forecast for the remainder of our afternoon. We might see a late shower or two, continuing as rain through Wednesday and Thursday. So 16 on the cards for the Savo, down to 9 overnight. Rain on Wednesday with 18 the top, 18 on Thursday as well. And it should clear up in time for the weekend, but we will keep you in the loop if any of that changes at cfmtas.com.au.
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0: the Northwest Coast favourite hits, CFM with Jess. Hello. Welcome to your afternoon. We're starting to fly through the week. Once again, they go so quickly, counting down the last few days of September, which is quite ridiculous. Hey, new music there to our playlist. One Republic in the mix for you there as well. We've got plenty of good tunes to keep your arvo ticking along just nicely. Mumford & Sons on the way, 5 up next. Hope you're having a great afternoon here on CFM.
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0: Northwest Coast favourite hits on CFM. It's Jess with you this afternoon. All right, the week is flying on by. Prize Giving Friday will be here before we know it, so make sure you are in the running to win our Win on the Coast prize for the week. 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Okay, music on the way before 3 o'clock will include Alex Warren, Imagine Dragons and Taylor Swift in the mix as well. 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

0: 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Jess, taking you through your arvo. 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And after three, we've got Bruno Mars on the way, Olivia Rodrigo. We'll throw in some Nirvana for a bit of fun as well on 101.7 CFM.
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10: Hi, I'm Gareth Thompson. As expected, the Reserve Bank has lifted the cash rate 0.25% to 4.6, a 15-year high. It's the fourth rate hike this year and may not be the last, with some economists already tipping another jump in November. Domain Chief Economist Nicola Powell says it won't just hurt buyer confidence.
11: I think the bigger picture isn't just about demand, it's also about supply. And building approvals are weak. And I think with interest rates rising, higher borrowing costs, and challenging development conditions continue to weigh on new projects.
10: Specialist nurses at Royal Hobart Hospital's Wellington clinics have walked off the job this afternoon. The staff leaving their posts from 2 to 4pm today, as the Health and Community Services Union says the equivalent of 5 full-time positions remain in jeopardy. It comes as they weren't converted to permanent positions due to a management decision, with bargaining between the union and the state government ongoing. Firearm owners across Tasmania are being urged to be diligent to prevent guns and ammo falling into criminal hands. It comes as 131 stolen firearms are circulating in the community, according to Tasmania Police, including 15 taken in an alleged armed aggravated robbery in Coles Bay in July. Firearm Services is reminding gun owners to store safe keys in a secure location, lock safes immediately after using firearms, and to consider additional security measures like alarms and cameras, even if they're not mandated. Tasmania Police is paying respects to officers killed in the line of duty as part of National Police Remembrance Day today. And TAS ICT and the Launceston Chamber of Commerce are hosting their Drinks with the Premier and Minister event this afternoon. The event is pitched as a relaxed opportunity to meet with Felix Ellis and Premier Jeremy Rockliff, as well as leaders from across northern Tasmania's tech and business sectors. It kicks off at 5:30 at Macquarie House.
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10: In sport, Fremantle won't be holding a fan event following their grand final defeat. Dockers general manager Joe Briady says the club's main priority now is next season. He's told the ABC they missed out on the ultimate success and now they're just looking forward.
12: We'll look to focus in on preparing ourselves to have another tilt next year, and that starts now, so we won't be holding any kind of event.
10: It comes as thousands of fans have flocked to Riverside in Brisbane to cheer on the Lions' three-peat. And the Crows have locked in 4 players for next season. Mitch Hinge, Oscar Ryan, Phil Dowling and Charlie Edwards inking 1-year contract extensions. And that's the latest in news and sport.
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0: partly cloudy conditions forecast for the remainder of our afternoon. We might see a late shower or two, continuing as rain through Wednesday and Thursday. So 16 on the cards for the Savo, down to 9 overnight. Rain on Wednesday with 18 the top, 18 on Thursday as well. And it should clear up in time for the weekend, but we will keep you in the loop if any of that changes at cfmtaz.com.au.
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0: 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This is Jess with you this afternoon. If you've got a Friends with Benefits key tag, make sure you are using it. 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The new one from Zara Larsson on the way soon, and we're going to throw in some Violent Femmes just to take it back a few years and mix things right up. That'll be a bit closer to 3:30 here on CFM.
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0: The Northwest Coast favourite hits on CFM. It's Jess taking you through your afternoon. We've got our Jack Jumpers back at the Nest on Thursday night for the second home game of NVL 26-27, which is pretty exciting. Only a few days out from the Jewels inaugural game as well. So there is so much going on. We're very excited to now launch ourselves into the basketball season now that footy is done and dusted. Certainly didn't go the way I wanted it to, that final game, but it is what it is. I think everyone's got very full hearts and super proud of Alex and his team and how hard they worked. That game certainly felt like it should have been theirs, and it was a shattering finish for many, but it is what it is. Let's move on and cheer on our next lot of Tassie superstars with the Tasmania Jack Jumpers in action once again towards the end of the week. It is a busy week. We are very quickly running out of days in September as well. On the way next, music-wise, we've got Train, Kenya Grace in the mix, Dido as well with one that we don't play every day here on CFM.
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1: The Northwest Coast favourite hits on CFM. G'day, Jess with you this afternoon. It's nearly 4 o'clock. Hopefully you've had a great arvo. We are flying through the week. Bernie Show Day fast approaching as well. So remember that Friday is a public holiday for our friends in Bernie. And Show Day is meant to be an absolute cracker. Once again, heaps going on. Raven will be broadcasting live. So make sure you tune in between 10 and 2. Very fun gig for her. She gets to leave the studio for the day and hang out at the show. We've got CFM Sideshow Alley and so much fun and entertainment. Of course, the agricultural displays as well are a really big part of the Bernie show. So make sure you grab your tickets. Don't miss out. The weather at this stage is set to clear up just in time as well. So that is good news. Raven will be broadcasting live from 10 o'clock on Friday at the Bernie show. News, sport and weather on the way next. 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
13: Hi, I'm Gareth Thompson. It's not the news Tasmanian mortgage holders want to hear after copping a fourth rate hike this year. The Reserve Bank Governor says we're in for a rough ride to get inflation under control, admitting more rate hikes are in the pipeline. Michelle Bullock says the board needs to ensure inflation doesn't become embedded in the economy.
14: Or the problem will only get worse. That's why bringing inflation down is our priority. The board will increase interest rates again if that's what's needed to get inflation down.
13: It comes as data shows mortgage holders in regional Tasmania are paying more than 51% of their salary into paying off their home. Launceston police are calling for information after an alleged serious assault and road rage incident last week. A man was physically injured in a Bunnings car park in Kings Meadows last Thursday after he was apparently followed from Wellington Street and confronted by a man in a white dual cab. Anyone with information, witnessed the assault or has dash cam footage is urged to contact Crime Stoppers. Nurses at RHH's Wellington clinics have walked off the job today. It comes as the equivalent of five full-time nursing positions remain in jeopardy after management decided not to make them permanent amid a budget clampdown by Treasurer Eric Abetz. The union argues cutting nurses from specialist services would hurt patients and put pressure on the entire hospital. And the OzHarvest charity cook-off is coming to Hobart with bosses in the south set to don the apron. Jen Hegarty, GM of OzHarvest Tasmania, with who's already put their hand up to jump behind the pass.
15: We've got Matthew Richardson from the Tigers. We've got Brendan Gale from the Devils. We've got Phaedra Deckhart from Solstice Energy.
13: They'll have a hand from some top chefs too, including Peter Gilmore and Annalise Gregory, all in support of OzHarvest's goal of 220,000 meals for people in need in Tassie.
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13: In sport, Geelong Premiership defender Jake Colajasny has hung up the boots. After 13 seasons and 200 games, he's announced his retirement on medical grounds. It follows the controversy over his secret concussion waiver and failed medical tests. And Dane Zorko has declared who he thinks will take home the club's best and fairest following the Lions' massive year. The side's grand final celebrations have continued today with a huge fan day at River Stage, and things should wrap up after the club's awards night on Thursday. Zorko is expecting Will Ashcroft to take home the honours.
16: For me, I think it's pretty obvious. Number eight, the Prince of Brisbane. He had a fantastic year. He's our finals player of the year again. He's just made for these moments, and incredibly so young. He's going to have an incredible career, and thank God he plays for the Brisbane Lions, eh?
13: You're up to date with news and sport.
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1: Partly cloudy conditions forecast for the remainder of our afternoon. We might see a late shower or two, continuing as rain through Wednesday and Thursday. So 16 on the cards for the Savo, down to 9 overnight rain on Wednesday with 18 the top, 18 on Thursday as well. And it should clear up in time for the weekend, but we will keep you in the loop if any of that changes at cfmtas.com.au.
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the Northwest Coast favourite hits on CFM. Good afternoon, Jess, taking you through your arvo. All right, we'll be seeing plenty of you tomorrow night at our exclusive preview screening of Verity at Reading Cinemas in Devonport. If you have won your way in, make sure you come in and grab your tickets in advance. Or if you can't make it anymore, let us know. We can give those tickets to someone else so that we fill the cinema or get a little bit scared together. This one is highly anticipated, not in cinemas until Thursday. So we're bringing it to you early. Should be a heap of fun. Music on the way for you next, including Lewis Capaldi and G Flip, fresh off the back of their amazing performance at the AFL Grand Final. Performances, there are a number of them. So, so good. What an incredible show. All right, you're on CFM. Hope you're having a great arvo. With the Throwback Lunch, we take

0: shaped a generation. And maybe the one before that. Like opening an old photo album, but louder. The Throwback Lunch.
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0: the Northwest Coast favourite hits on CFM. G'day, it's Jess with you this afternoon. Hope you've had a good one. We've got our morning crew back in tomorrow morning from 6. Remember, everyone who plays a game with the morning crew goes into the running to win $1,000 to spend with Truscott's Tyre Solution just for being on the show. How good's that? When it comes to tyres, trust Truscott's. We've got Post Malone on the way for you soon. Justin Bieber's in there and Jimmy Barnes should round out the show a bit closer to 5 o'clock here on CFM.
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0: 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It is Jess signing off for this afternoon. Please drive safe if you are making your way home on the roads of the coast. Got a bit of rain on the way as well over the next couple of days, so take it easy and drive to the conditions. 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
5: Hi, I'm Gareth Thompson. The opposition has been quick to blame the federal government as interest rates hit a 15-year high, the Reserve Bank lifting the cash rate by another quarter of a percent to 4.6% in an effort to curb stubborn inflation. Opposition leader Angus Taylor says it's all a result of Labor's actions.
6: We know that this is a government that is spending too much. We also know it's an economy that is not working, and that drives up inflation and it drives up interest rates.
5: It comes as the average home loan in Tasmania is $516,000, with a monthly payment of around $3,300. The latest rise expected to add more than a grand to the average mortgage each year. Police in Launceston are calling for information after an alleged assault in a Bunnings car park. A man was physically injured in Kings Meadows last Thursday after he was apparently followed from Wellington Street and confronted by a man in a white dual cab. Anyone with information, witnessed the assault or has dash cam footage is urged to contact Crime Stoppers. A senior public servant is facing the sack over a series of inappropriate discussions involving sex dolls. It's been alleged the manager discussed sex dolls in his office, made inappropriate comments on the topic to a subordinate, and showed colleagues a website featuring the dolls. The man appealed his termination to the Tasmanian Industrial Commission, but it was dismissed. Greens Senator Sarah Hanson-Young has confirmed she will stand for the party's leadership. Senator Hanson-Young has paid tribute to outgoing leader Larissa Waters, who's stepping down for health reasons. And a Chinese firm has bought a Tasmanian weed farm for $31 million. The owner of the medical cannabis company Tasmania Botanicals says the move won't change anything for staff or customers.
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5: In sport, thousands of Brisbane fans have turned out for today's Premiership Parade as the grand final victory celebrations continue. The entire squad coming out onto the stage along with their three Premiership Cups. Coach Chris Fagan awarded the key to the city of Brisbane. Fagan says he hopes there's more to come.
7: Who knows what next year will bring for the team, whether it'll be a four-peat or not, but we should be very, very happy with what they've done so far. And thanks for all coming out today. Appreciate it. Thank you.
5: The player at the centre of the Geelong concussion waiver scandal has departed the AFL. Premiership defender Jake Colajasny has been medically retired from the league after 209 games for the Cats. And in cricket, the Tassie women are taking on the Western Australians in today's WNCL Day Nighter at the Wacker.
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11: Partly cloudy conditions forecast for the remainder of our afternoon. We might see a late shower or two, continuing as rain through Wednesday and Thursday. So 16 on the cards for the Savo, down to 9 overnight. Rain on Wednesday with 18 the top, 18 on Thursday as well. And it should clear up in time for the weekend, but we will keep you in the loop if any of that changes at cfmtas.com.au.

0: Hey, it's Will and Woody. Hope you're having a wonderful drive home. We're taking a well-earned break at the moment.
1: Absolutely. A little bit of R&R, William.
0: Yep.
1: So we're going to give you a great song right now.
0: Yeah, that's
1: right. It's a zooter.
0: Yeah.
1: And then on the other side of that song, a couple of our best bits.
0: Oh, some of the most delicious gear that you guys are going to enjoy right now. So we'll get into a song, and then on the other side, the best of us, brought to you by us,
1: Will and Woody.
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0: It's Will and Woody. Hope you're having a wonderful drive home. Woodrow, mate, yes. You were elated before that you, Brad Pitt, Tom Cruise, said in the same sentence, but...
1: It just feels like they're incredibly successful, attractive...
0: Yes.
1: ...men. And when you said that I share something similar to them, obviously my optimistic mind has gone to a positive trait that they both share or that we all share.
0: Yeah.
1: This is a trap.
0: It's a trap. It's definitely a trap, and I apologize. As a man your age, look, I've definitely got a level of admiration for those guys, but if I throw outside to the Gen Z women that produce the show, one word, Brad Pitt, Tom Cruise.
1: Just
0: the thing that Brad Pitt and Tom Cruise now have in common, apart from being popular male action heroes from the 90s and noughties, is that all of their children have now legally removed their name from their name. So they've effectively legally disowned their fathers.
1: So I don't share that with my daughters.
0: So the interesting thing is, so Brad Pitt and Angelina Jolie's six children, four of them, Shiloh, Maddox, Sahara, and Vivian. Well, two of them have actually officially removed, and the other two have actually begun proceedings to remove Pitt from their surname. So they'll just be Jolie.
1: Do you know that Brad and Angelina's kids, were buying ad space in newspapers to effectively, like, badmouth their dad?
0: Wow, that's wild.
1: That's right, isn't it?
2: Yeah, or to let him know that they were dropping his last name.
1: Yeah. Imagine, I just can't imagine if I knew my daughter.
0: Oh, so sad. So sad.
1: Were buying ad space.
0: So sad.
1: To...
0: Yes. Yeah. I don't want to have anything to do with
1: them. Anyway, let's go back to, so what similarities
0: I'll finish just laying the context.
1: It just feels like we're
0: Suri Cruz, Holmes Cruz, she is now, or Cruz Holmes, I'm not sure which way that goes. She is removing her dad's name, Cruz, from her name.
1: Yeah.
0: I don't know whether there's any facts around that. Some of the stories you can read around Katie Holmes allegedly having to flee that relationship with Suri.
1: Yes.
0: With the help of Adam Sandler, is the word, is what I heard, which is wild. But anyway...
1: My hero, Adam Sandler. I want to make that very clear. Because Adam Sandler, outside, he seems like a lovely guy.
0: So the story I read on Reddit...
2: I don't find him funny.
0: No. But it's hard. You can't win with the kids. Guy. He's a nice person, bad actor. He's a bad actor, nice person. No one hits the middle. The reason that you are related, I think, in some way to Brad Pitt...
1: This is going
0: to
1: be hard to come back from because we have brought up some horrific
0: things. Because their daughters are leaving them in droves and I'm worried...
1: I'm worried about your
0: daughter leaving you, Woods.
1: Why?
0: You take her to the pub every day of the weekend... 3 times a day. Last time we spoke about this on the show, you have audio of her saying where she goes all the time with you. And remember, it's a pub at the end of your street called Eaglemont Cellars.
1: Hey, Remy. Remy.
3: Yeah.
1: Where do you live?
3: In Eaglemont Cellars. Let's go to your pub. Let's go to your pub.
1: Yeah, okay. Okay, let's go.
3: Where's your pub?
1: You know where it is.
3: Down that way.
1: Yep, that's right. Okay, not near the road.
0: So look, immediately my ears pricked up at that audio because I think you've had a minor who's been coerced into saying something there.
1: Because
0: I've gone behind your back and I've got independent recording of your daughter Remy actually saying what she thinks about the pub.
1: Oh, okay.
3: Don't
0: make me go to a pub. A pub is boring.
3: And it's where I buy
0: my
3: chips.
4: You don't like the chips you get, do you?
0: No,
3: I like it.
0: Hates the chips. Hates the pub, mate. No, mate. I'm sorry.
1: Oh, that's devastating.
0: Yeah.
1: So what do you do? What do you do with the kid if the pub's out of the question?
0: Might be an off-air chat. It's Will and Woody.
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6: 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The answer was a lot.
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0: Will and Woody, hope you're having a wonderful Tuesday. Right now, he's got a phobia of things being on his forehead, so all this week, we're putting things on Woody's forehead. You guys call in, guess what it is, and it gets to come off.
1: What's on Woody's forehead?
2: Why can't I shake my head?
0: Well, because it comes off. I've had to tape what's on there today.
2: But I can't. Honest, it's so hard to describe.
0: Oh, well, let's talk. How are you feeling about today? A little more paranoia today, I think, than yesterday.
2: Yeah.
0: You got both hands on your chest. We've got an elevated heart rate.
2: Yes.
0: There's a bit going on.
2: Well, because I've been given a lot of stern instructions around not being able to move. And generally speaking, if I'm feeling anxious or overwhelmed, I like to move. And you've taken that away from me.
0: Mm-hmm.
2: And that's on you guys. But let's get this thing off my forehead.
0: Okay,
2: why don't we focus on that?
0: But there's no
2: temperature.
0: Describe to Australia what's there, because they're the only way you get this off. Someone's texted and said one of those squishy dumpling toys.
2: Yeah, because that's kind of what it feels. It's got weight to it. Like, it's almost like one of those potpourri bags.
0: Oh, potpourri
2: like
0: bag.
2: Like a long potpourri bag. Because it feels like there's a little bit of squish to it.
0: Mm.
2: But I'm just trying to put my... Like, I'm trying to predict what you guys would do. You would want it to be more disgusting than this.
0: Mm. Let's go to Tina, shall
2: okay,
0: we?
2: Yeah, Tina. Talk to me, Tina. Let's get this thing off my head.
0: What's on Woody's forehead, Tina?
3: Well, I really think it's a fidget squish ball. So one of those ones that's soft and pliable, and it's not hot, it's not cold,
2: yeah.
3: But it can be squished and it can be put somewhere. Yeah.
2: That makes sense to me.
0: That's the texture.
3: It's like having jelly in a bag on your forehead.
0: Jelly in a bag.
2: It always feels like a light sandbag.
0: A light sandbag. What is a light sandbag?
2: Well, it's just a sandbag that's lighter than usual. what is Tina right?
0: Tina's not right.
2: Okay. It could be a stick of salami.
0: A lot of guesses.
2: Sorry.
0: Just sticking to the descriptions for now. Australia guesses.
2: Big, thick thing. Like, it's a singular...
0: Any more guesses,
2: yeah.
0: And you will lose description powers for 2 minutes, and okay, we're just okay, going to okay. sit here.
2: Long and thick. It's long and thick. It does the distance of my forehead. It needs to be stuck down.
0: Is it long and thick, Annalise? Would you describe it as long and thick from what you can see?
4: I would describe it as thick.
2: It's thick, isn't it?
4: I wouldn't.
2: It's got a thickness.
4: Say
2: to it.
4: Long. I'd say probably
2: thick, but not
4: thick.
2: Long.
4: Thick both ways.
0: Thick both ways. What are we talking about? Ben's called. G'day, Ben. Thick.
5: Hello.
2: Hey, Ben. What do you reckon it is, mate?
5: I reckon it's a hacky sack.
2: It's bigger than a hacky sack, I reckon. Thanks for your guess. Unless it's an oversized hacky sack, which I don't know if that exists. Is it that?
0: It's not an oversized hacky sack.
2: These are all the right.
0: Well, let's go to Anne. Anne, what's on Woody's forehead?
6: I think Woody's got a tea bag hanging from his forehead.
2: He has been teabagged
0: on the forehead before, but it's way too big
2: for a tea bag.
6: Oh, it's a big tea bag then.
0: It's a big tea bag.
2: I don't know how big tea bags come, but there's like, I've never seen a tea bag that does the length of a forehead. That'd be some tea bag.
0: How are you feeling about it being on there before we continue describing? How are you feeling?
2: Well, to be honest,
0: yeah.
2: I'm finding it hard to describe because I'm not feeling really anything at all.
0: Okay.
2: That's what's strange about it. I know it's got a bit of weight to it.
0: And then, but how are you feeling about having it on there?
2: Like, I hate it.
0: You're hating it as much as you can?
2: Yeah. I'm trying to think about that. I'm trying to just engage in the game and take my mind elsewhere because I hate this more than anything.
0: Wow.
2: I hate this more than anything. I'd rather.
0: Yeah.
2: Well, I could go through anything.
0: Let's go to Rhonda, shall we? Because Rhonda might be here to save you. Rhonda, what's on Woody's forehead?
7: I think it may be a heat pack, the wheat one.
2: Yeah. Feels like that, Rhonda.
0: A wheat heat pack.
2: Yeah. Rhonda, bang on.
0: Not right,
2: that's
0: Rhonda.
2: Where I'm at.
0: Let's go to Jen. I'm going to go to Jen Woods.
2: Hang on. Is it a wheat pack?
0: It's not. No. I'd tell you. Woodrow, I'm going to go to Jen. If Jen hasn't got it, we'll let you take out the sniff sticks, the dual sniff sticks from your schnoz.
2: That's the only thing getting me through right now.
0: And then we'll give you the power of smell over the song. And then you can describe to people on the other side.
2: Okay.
0: With the power of smell. Let's go to Jen before then. Jen, what do you reckon's on Woody's forehead?
8: He's got a bean bag on his head.
0: No, I bet we're hearing a lot of bean bag.
2: This is based on my descriptions, guys.
0: Jen. Australia's coming to your aid, Woods. I'm loving the enthusiasm. Let's go to a tune. If you think you know what's on Woody's forehead, this is a genuine paranoia of yours. The only way he gets it off.
2: Sniff stick out.
0: We'll go to a song, and then you can take the sniff stick out during the song, and you can use your powers of deduction during the song.
2: So take him out now?
0: Take him out now.
2: Nothing.
0: What's on Woody's forehead? Get it off, Australia. Willie
9: and Woody. It's Will and Woody driving you home.
10: This is CFM.

0: It is Will and Woody right now, though.
1: What's on Woody's forehead?
0: Woods has got a phobia of things on his forehead, so naturally we've devoted a whole week to blindfolding him, gagging him. Well, we took out the gag. That was his request.
2: Why don't you gag me?
0: And stuffing his nose, and he has to guess what's on his forehead. Well, you guys have to guess, I should say, what's on his forehead. He can only describe what's on his forehead, and we've only just, over the song, released the power of smell. We've unblocked his nose with the sniff sticks. Annalise, do you think he's closer at guessing what's on his forehead?
3: No, I think he loses all smell when he puts the sniff sticks.
0: Yeah, I think the sniff sticks, they're nuking your nostril hairs. Yeah.
2: So I need to stop with the sniff sticking in my
0: We might just need to put a peg on your nose, I reckon, for tomorrow, because this will be back tomorrow.
2: Because I can't smell a thing. I've wobbled my head a little bit, which I know is against the rules, but I was merely nodding at what someone was telling me.
0: Mm-hmm.
2: I think there is a cut of an animal on my head. Sorry, not supposed to guess.
0: Stop guessing.
2: Sorry. What I meant to say was...
0: Jill, what's on Woody's forehead?
4: Good afternoon, boys. I think Woody's got a chicken breast on his forehead.
2: Could be that, Jill. I reckon you could be bang on there, Jill.
0: Hey, you can text us, Jill. You're wrong.
2: Really?
0: Good guess, Jill.
2: I just want to say, though, I'm not guessing anything.
0: Yeah.
2: Let's just keep naming animals, because it just feels, it absolutely feels like it could be a chicken breast.
0: It's not a chicken breast.
2: It's very dry, though.
0: It's a dry breast.
2: It's a dry...
0: Dry breast?
2: Cut of an animal. I can't guess.
0: Yeah, no, you can't.
2: But it's dry.
0: Hey, we've got a text here. I said a bag of rice.
2: Nah, not that.
0: Why not a bag of rice?
2: Because I'd feel the granules. It's smoother than that.
0: It's not granular.
2: It's not granular. Like, it's smooth and it's got weight. That's why I'm thinking it could be flesh. But also, it could be a very well-packed soup.
0: Soup?
2: Like a very tightly packed soup.
3: That's a guess.
2: Sorry.
0: A soup. It sounds like another guess, doesn't it? I appreciate it.
2: I said that it could be that. I wasn't guessing it.
0: Vicky, what's on Woody's forehead? Vicky?
5: Yeah?
2: What is it, Vicky?
5: Hello.
2: Help me out, Vic.
5: Are you there?
2: Yeah, I'm here, Vic. Help me, please. I hate this.
5: I think that you've got one of those sausage things that you put on your door. Like, you know, the wind draft?
2: Oh, snakes. Door snakes.
5: Yeah.
2: Door snakes.
0: Where does it sit, door snake, in terms of your description, Woods?
2: No, it's not. It's too short to be a door snake.
0: Okay.
2: It could be a door stop. Not that I'm guessing.
0: Okay, we're getting lots of the same guesses. So what I'm going to allow...
2: A lot of people are saying door snake.
0: Well, a lot of people are saying, like, rice, door snake, heat pack.
2: Yeah.
0: We're getting very... hacky sack. We're getting very similar guesses. So what I'm going to allow you to do, and remember, no guesses, is I'm going to allow you to now touch what is on your forehead.
2: Where do I touch?
0: Wherever you would like, but just describing.
2: What the hell?
0: Let's go to Debbie. Yeah, I don't touch it that much.
2: Oh, Debbie, I know what it is.
0: Debbie,
2: I know what it is.
0: Right, Debbie, what do you think's on Woody's forehead?
2: Debbie, think cushion. Think cushion, Debbie. Cushioning. What's got cushioning and absorbency?

0: Debbie.
1: And I'm very used to these things, Debbie.
0: Debbie.
2: Yeah, I'm here.
0: Oh, he's getting agitated. Now he knows. Look at him.
1: It's got cushion and absorbency.
0: Debbie, what's on Woody's forehead?
2: Hello.
0: Debbie.
2: Yes.
1: Do you want to have a guess at what's on my forehead? I'm telling you, it's got absorbency. It's got cushion. Are you a mother, Debbie?
2: I am. I'm also a grandmother.
0: What is it, Debbie? What's on Woody's forehead?
2: Well, I think it could be, do you know the fabric softeners that come in like a sachet, like a concentrate?
1: Debbie, I'm going to jump in here.
0: Thanks for calling.
1: Keep Debbie.
0: No, Debbie's gone.
1: Who's next?
0: Is there anything else you'd like to say about what's on there?
1: Well, just...
0: You can't guess.
1: Parents, what's the thing you most dislike to put on your head when you're parenting a young baby? What's the one thing which is like, gee, I'd hate to get that on my head?
0: Wait, you think that we've put one of them on your forehead?
1: Yeah, I know you have. Mate, I've been, these are my life and blood right now. I know them very well as soon as I touched it. And think about how many of these I touch at night. That's right. Actually, weirdly, is it mine or is it your child's, Will?
0: It's my
1: I feel
0: child.
1: Weirder about that.
0: It's my
1: I
0: child.
1: Feel a bit weirder about that. Okay. Max or Jules?
0: Jules.
1: Oh, two or one?
0: Two.
1: Oh, to be fair, at that young age, they're not that bad.
0: He's on solids.
1: Oh, really?
0: Crystal.
1: Weird, I can't smell it.
0: Crystal, what's on Woody's forehead?
1: Surely you know what it is, Crystal.
3: It's a nappy.
0: Yeah, it is. It is a dirty nappy.
1: All right. Okay. Get it off.
0: You can take it off now,
1: Thanks, Crystal.
0: Get on you, Crystal.
4: Don't take your goggles off.
1: Well, I'm just trying to figure this out.
0: All right, I'll help you out of there, mate.
1: Was it a... How dirty are we talking?
0: It's about a day old.
1: That is a toozy, isn't it?
0: Yeah.
1: Good boy, Jules. Good boy.
5: You know the saying, where there's a Will, there's a Woody. Hang on, I don't think I got that quite right. Will and Woody driving you home.
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7: Hi there, I'm Rana Hussain. Grand final preparations continue for the Roosters and the Broncos ahead of Sunday's NRLW blockbuster. It comes as the league's judiciary hands down its findings from last week's prelims. Canberra's Sheridan Gallagher, the only player sanctioned, let off with a warning for two offences, including a hair pull. And in the AFLW, the MROs handed out five fines from just three games in round seven. West Coast Jess Ranch fined $400 for kicking, while Frio's Indiana West copped a rough conduct penalty.
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1: I think with the invention of things like AI and just technology getting better and better, I think guys in particular have lost the ability to know when is the right and wrong time to flirt.
2: I think it's
1: a skill that we just don't have it anymore because it's, you know, we're on the dating apps and whatnot. I managed to witness this morning, Will, and please don't tease me for this. It's important for the story. I was on my bike simulator this morning.
2: Yeah, that'll be hard.
1: Right.
2: What were you watching?
1: For those that don't know, I wasn't watching anything. I was just watching myself in a virtual world cycling.
2: Great.
1: In a land called Watopia.
2: Awesome.
1: And for those that don't know a bike simulator, it's people from It's important for the story. People from all over the world can log into this virtual world and we're all cycling together in Watopia, right? And you can chat with people.
2: Ah.
1: Now, while I was cycling, I managed to see a guy trying to flirt with a girl. I've never seen it before.
2: While you're riding?
1: Yeah.
2: Do you have a photo? Can you see what each other's profile is?
1: You can choose to add a photo if you like, for sure. Okay. You can see where everyone's from. So it says like where you're from and then obviously your name. And then you can see each other's stats. So people would know that I'm level 61, which is quite impressive.
2: Okay. And is it like a simulator? Is it just voice chat or is it text chat? Do you see a video? It's just text chat.
1: And you can give people thumbs up. There's a lot of thumbs up action.
2: Who's texting and cycling? No one taking it seriously.
1: Well, see, there's certain apps you can get where it's easier to text.
2: Have you got a headset?
1: No, you can't talk. You can only type. So you might say like, "You're on fire, John," or something, "Great climb, Mary."
2: Have you ever said anything?
1: So I don't chat because I just focus on cycling. Okay?
2: You've never said anything?
1: Some people chat to me.
2: What do they say?
1: I don't really actually even know how to write back because I'm just, you know, I'm not very technologically sound.
2: What do they say to you?
1: They might go like, "Great climb, Wood Dog." That's my name in the virtual world.
2: I assumed as much.
1: What I've never seen is flirting on this virtual simulator, right?
2: Yeah.
1: But all of a sudden this morning, this was a real treat. I was on a bit of a climb and there was clearly a guy who said, "You finishing this route?" Question mark. Because you can do different routes.
2: Like a double entendre?
1: I don't think he was going for that, but who knows. Anyway, this woman then goes, "Me?" Question mark. Because she wasn't even sure he was talking to her.
2: Yeah.
1: And then he goes, "Yeah, I saw we had the same mileage, so I assumed we were on the same route. Are you finishing this route?" Question mark. And then everyone who was in this peloton got to witness her just go offline.
2: Hang on. Is he actually flirting with her though, or is he?
1: Who really knows? But it was like you just don't ask someone.
2: And she
1: someone.
2: Just goes, "Nah."
1: She's been offline. She just disappeared. Right. So it's got me thinking, and I think we need to use the platform.
2: So before we go on, you said it's the worst place to flirt. I think if you're into cycling, surely that's a great place to flirt because you know someone else is into cycling there.
1: I think it's similar to like flirting with someone at the gym.
2: Okay.
1: Which I think is a we're all getting a sweat on in there. We don't want to be asked.
2: Would you mind someone flirting with you at the gym, Joe?
3: Depends who it is.
2: Right.
1: Well, I think the whole.
2: You don't want to be a creepy guy.
3: But an easy place to be like creepy. Mistaken for just an absolute freak.
1: Okay. Yeah. Well, this is exactly what I want to talk about right now. I want to mention between junior producer Annalise, who's in the studio, and you, Will, as to whether you believe these places that I'm going to name are flirty places or not flirting places.
2: It's been 10 years since I flirted.
1: Yeah, and I'll be interested to see, like, just how off you are here. Okay. So I'm going to ask you first.
2: In a similar time for Annalise, by the way.
4: Shut up.
1: She's out there.
4: I'm out there. Depends on the day.
1: We're just not mentioning specifics, but she's out there.
2: Okay.
1: Now, Will.
2: Are you texting someone right now?
4: No, I'm writing my notes for the show.
1: Nothing specific.
2: All right.
1: Now, Will.
2: Yeah.
1: Do you think it's okay to flirt with someone in a cafe when you're waiting for your coffee?
2: Yep.
1: Annalise.
4: Yeah, I'm down for that. Yeah.
2: Absolutely.
1: I think
0: this is going to be a very, very easy pass mark, by the way. You've got a desperately single woman and a guy who's been out of the game for ages who thinks everything's above board.
1: Wouldn't you feel trapped there, Annalise? It's like because you're waiting for your coffee and you feel trapped.
4: Yeah, but I can just pick up my phone. I'm not stressed. I can shut that down as much as I can start it up.
1: Tick. Let's make things more interesting here. Will. Do you think it's okay to flirt with someone on a beach?
2: Oh, beach is tricky. Beach is a bit of a flag. I know you have before.
1: And how did it go for me?
2: Very well.
1: No, at the time. Oh, awfully.
2: Sorry. So you ended up with that chick. You were there in Europe. But no. If you're fully clothed and it's winter, not a problem. If you approach someone and they're just in bathers.
1: Yes.
2: I think it's hard to get out of the, are you just approaching me because you want to,
1: Yeah, Annalise?
4: On beach, on sand, I'd say no.
1: On sand. Oh, so it's
0: water.
4: In water?
2: Yeah, you've done some water flirting before. Look at you, you little turtle. Have you done a water flirt before?
4: I haven't water flirted before, but I'd be open to it.
2: You would?
4: Because you can just like dive away. Do you know what I mean?
1: Oh, yeah. Okay.
2: No, that's not what I was saying. I was saying the reason that water flirting's okay is because they can't see the merchandise. It's like it's heads above water. Like, you only see the head.
4: Yeah, so it's just like a bit more like less vulnerable.
1: Also, fully, you can't be at waist. I can't flirt at waist level.
4: Well,
2: you can if you want, you sicko. I mean, you've been...
5: I'm asking for the listener. Annalise has told you, as a woman,
2: she wants it above the shoulders.
1: Okay, okay. I think this one's a really interesting one. And this is the last one we'll do today. I think we'll do it again another day.
2: Yeah.
1: I've always wondered whether this was inappropriate or not.
2: Yeah.
1: Dance floor.
4: Ooh.
2: Ah, perfect.
1: Totally fine to go and flirt with someone on a loud dance floor, even if there's smoke and it's dark.
2: I reckon if you can nail it, a good flirt on the dance floor is all time. I would never go for it because I was not a good enough dancer, but I would just like drop a bomb. A word bomb.
4: Smelly.
2: I wouldn't fart. Wouldn't fit.
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4: Hi, I'm Gareth Thompson. It turns out the Reserve Bank Board decision to raise interest rates again this month was unanimous. A hold was discussed, but instead the cash rate's been lifted to 4.6% for the fourth time this year. RBA Governor Michelle Bullock knows it means home buyers will need to find hundreds of dollars a month extra for mortgage repayments, but it can't be helped.
5: I know they don't understand why we have to do this and it hurts them. But the point is, if we don't address this, inflation will get worse and interest rates will have to be higher and the economy in a worse position in order to address that.
4: Tasmania Police has honoured its own today as part of National Police Remembrance Day. More than 830 Australian officers have been killed in the line of duty since records began in 1803. They include Tasmanian Constable Keith Smith, a National Police Service medalist who was killed while responding to an incident in the state's northwest last year. Firearm owners across Tasmania are being urged to be diligent to prevent guns and ammo falling into criminal hands. It comes as 131 stolen firearms are circulating in the community, according to Tasmania Police, including 15 taken in an alleged armed aggravated robbery in Coles Bay in July. Firearm Services is reminding gun owners to store safe keys in a secure location and to consider additional security measures like alarms and cameras, even if they're not mandated. And ICT and the Launceston Chamber of Commerce are hosting their Drinks with the Premier and Minister event this afternoon. The event is pitched as a relaxed opportunity to meet with the Premier and Innovation Minister Felix Ellis, as well as leaders from across northern Tasmania's tech and business sectors.
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4: In sport, as the Lions celebrated their homecoming this afternoon in Brisbane, the Dockers are keeping their fingers crossed Alex Pearce hasn't ruptured his Achilles, which could mean up to 12 months on the sidelines. Freo GM Joe Briady telling the ABC they're waiting for the full results of a scan.
6: We'll wait for all that information, but if it's at the lower end in terms of the impact on the Achilles, then the timelines kind of look more to the pre-season timeline. So,
4: in cricket, speedster Riley Meredith has been added to the Australia A one-day squad ahead of their clash with India A. Meredith produced a man-of-the-match performance against WA during Tasmania's opening one-day cup clash and replaces Aaron Hardy. And jack jumper Majok Deng will be out for at least 4 weeks with a fractured left lower leg.
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0: It's Will and Woody for the drive home. Not today, though. We've driven ourselves home about a week ago. We're on a break. So whilst we're driving you home right now, we are currently just playing some of the best bits of the show over the course of the last 8 years at our time here at KISS. We have lost our jobs. That is true. But we're just on a little break now as we recover from that, lick our wounds, etc. And then we're going to come back and go out with a bang. In the meantime, though, Woods, just playing some of the best bits.
1: Bloody oath, what a treat for you. Keep it locked here for 2 hours with the boys. Here's a great song. Our best bits up next, Will and Woody.
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0: It is Will and Woody, Australia.
1: We're just trying to solve, Will, yeah. I think, a dilemma that everyone faces in the kitchen every single morning, and that is, who has right of way in the kitchen between the person putting away dishes and the person who is preparing a meal in the kitchen?
0: Who has? Yes, that's right. Which it seems like a weird thing.
1: Oh, but I think
0: you've got this every day, you reckon?
1: I think
0: it's a dilemma for you.
1: I would say most kitchens have this dilemma.
0: Can I say, just to recap your dilemma quickly, though, because your wife's left and I feel like she had a relatively biased point of view.
1: I've got my tail up again. I'm up and about.
0: You're up and about.
1: Because she's the meal prepper, I'm the dishes put away.
0: So I think that you always need to weigh up what the dishwasher is interrupting. Because I would say dishwasher ordinarily right of way because they're doing the job.
1: Mm-hmm. Yes.
0: You know, when you're in the dishwasher, it's like, hey, look, I'm doing the dishwasher. No one wants to do the dishwasher, but I'm doing it.
1: I'm
0: so the least you could do is get out of my way. That said, if the dishwasher comes up against what you come up against every morning, which is Mim trying to access drawers and stuff to give your children food because they're both screaming, she definitely has right of way in that instance. Has to be said.
1: I
0: think everyone agrees on that. Like,
1: or,
0: you know,
1: there's another factor, which is, does either of us have somewhere to be?
0: Yes.
1: That's a hard argument for me because work starts at 4 p.m. Let's go to Amy.
0: That's huge, though. It's the urgency. Mm-hmm. It's the urgency which trumps the dishwasher.
1: Amy, do you have this awkward dance every morning, Amy?
2: Hey, guys. Yeah, we've got a really small kitchen. We've got five people here.
1: Okay. who's getting right of way into those drawers, Amy?
2: Well, I do.
1: Right.
2: Because basically, if I'm in the kitchen, just get out.
1: Is that right?
0: So are you mum though? You're not talking share house, Amy. You're the matriarch. You're the matriarch.
2: Yeah, 100%. And an older kid as well.
0: I agree.
1: Hang on.
0: So mum told me clear out. You get out.
1: So you have ultimate power, Amy. But what if one of your kids all of a sudden has the penchant to want to put away some dishes? Surely you're supporting that and getting out of the way.
2: 100%. Once I'm done what I'm doing, you come in and do what you need to do.
1: Once you're done what you're doing. Okay, Amy,
0: I would never get in the way of my mum in the kitchen. Like, that is just so you big think I sh- no,
1: you think,
0: no.
1: You think Mim just
0: No,
1: has
0: that's different because Mim's not your mum.
1: True.
0: Question for you, did you get in your mum's way when she was in the kitchen? That's a good thought.
1: I would never, ever try
0: exactly
1: and use the
0: right.
1: tool that mum was in front
0: right.
1: of.
0: Wow,
1: it's
0: matriarch.
1: Amazing how that changes.
0: Matriarch.
1: Josh, you live with your wife and your son. Who gets right of way to the drawer? The dishes put away or the person preparing a meal?
3: I don't know how you haven't worked out how to work around each other at the same time. It's like two cars coming out a roundabout together. You both just go.
0: It does feel largely immature argument.
1: But hang on, Josh.
3: Haven't you got your flow yet?
1: No.
3: Yeah, you do the little bum, you do the bum poke thing or someone opens the door.
0: Yeah, yeah, so true, okay. Joshy. It's a bit of a dance. That's right. You called it a dance but it sounds like you both got two left feet.
1: There's just too much hitting going on.
0: You hit each other?
1: No, with our bums. It's just like bums hitting each other and then like a cutlery will fall on the ground. It was just a mess, Will. It was a mess. But sounds like if we rehearsed.
0: Gosh, he really did shut you down there with a bit of clean adult undermining.
1: I think there's been a lot of shutting down to this point. Let's go to Summer here.
0: What did he say? Haven't you got your rhythm yet?
1: Don't. But maybe he's been married for longer than Mim.
0: Josh, are you in a relationship, Joshy?
3: No, we've been married for about 3 years now, together for five. Six.
1: Yeah, I think the rhythm comes with time.
0: You got your rhythm, Josh? You got your rhythm, Josh?
3: We've got our rhythm. Yeah. We've got our rhythm. A couple of bum taps here or there. Oh. It's okay.
1: Yeah.
0: No, Josh would be dynamite in the sack.
1: I think, wow.
0: Just saying.
1: I think that's a stretch to go from that to the bedroom.
0: No, I think it's fine. I think it's actually
1: because I obviously don't like that link.
0: I know you don't.
1: Mim and I haven't figured it out.
0: I know you don't.
1: Now, Summer,
0: I'd love to see that study.
1: Summer, you live with kids and your husband. A final throw at the stumps here for someone to surely get around me. Who gets right of way? The person putting away the dishes or the food prepper?
4: Having five kids and a husband, I would say I'm going to let my husband put those dishes away because if not, I'd come back to it later and I'd probably correct at him. If dishes were left on the cupboard, dishes went unstacked from the dishwasher, I'd probably crack the crackies at him.
1: Crack the crackies.
4: So I think I'd give him right of way.
1: And there you go.
0: Oh, but that's sad though, Summer, isn't it? That you can't rely on him to have a second dip because you rebuffed him once.
4: Give or take. Dad get away with a lot of things.
1: What's that, sorry?
0: He gets away with a lot.
1: Oh, you sure?
4: Dad get away with a lot of things.
1: If you had a meeting though early and he had to unpack the dishwasher, but you had to be somewhere earlier than him, do you take precedent?
4: Depends if all the kids are screaming at me. Otherwise, I'd say you spread the toast and do the dishwasher.
1: Wow, just give him more rolls. Yeah, well, I don't want that. Yeah.
0: I made a wild assumption before the summer about a guy called Josh who had a great rhythm with his partner. I said he'd be dynamite in the sack. Do you think there's a great direct correlation there?
4: Yeah, I do.
0: There you go.
1: Wow, not looking good for me and Mim.
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0: Will and Woody, hope you're having a wonderful drive home. Right now, Woods, you and I, millennials, junior producer Annalise is in here. She's defending Gen Z in Battle of the Gens.
1: Leave Benny alone!
0: It's Will and Woody's Battle of the Gens!
2: So it's basically who's more in touch with pop culture.
3: Yes.
0: Or just who's in touch.
2: Who's in touch?
0: It doesn't need to be pop culture.
2: It's just the things that all of us in touch should know. To be a human being on this planet,
0: you should know
2: these things. Yeah. So first one is an audio question.
3: Okay.
2: Annalise. And the question to you...
0: Before you fire off, I just wanted to give Annalise a bit of live feedback. I had a compliment from a friend the other day.
3: Oh, really?
0: Yeah, he said, I love that bit that you guys do with the chick with the brown hair.
3: Oh, that's so nice.
0: Yes.
3: Oh, nice. My God, how lovely.
0: Yes, yes.
2: Well, it's Annalise.
0: Yeah, I was surprised, but yes, it was you.
3: That is me. I did change my hair color.
0: You changed your hair color recently.
3: Because I was blonde for a while, and that did not...
0: Nobody cares. Let's do the first bit, shall we?
2: It's an audio one, okay? So while you're listening to this, the question is, which president said this speech?
4: The 4th of July will no longer be known as an American holiday. But as the day when the world declared in one voice, we will not go quietly into the night.
3: This is AI.
4: We will not vanish without a fight.
2: Not AI.
4: We're going to live on. We're going to survive. Today,
2: we got it from YouTube.
4: We celebrate our Independence Day.
3: So was this when 4th of July became Independence Day?
2: But who said that? Which president said that?
3: My gosh. So before
0: Maybe the first question is, when did 4th of July become Independence Day? That's a good question.
3: I'd say like the 60s. So I'm going to say it's JFK.
0: Sorry.
2: You think that was JFK?
0: I can't give a straight face anymore.
2: John Kennedy?
3: Yeah.
2: Before he was assassinated?
3: Before, yes.
2: Yeah, before. So that's JFK.
3: Well, I was going to say, but can I say my first initial thought that I thought it was? I thought that was an AI version of Donald Trump.
2: It's definitely not
3: AI. That's exactly what it sounded. It sounded like Donald Trump.
2: Well, it's not Trump. It's definitely not AI.
3: Oh, my gosh. Is it Donald Trump?
0: Okay,
2: Do you want to lock in Donald Trump or do you want to lock in JFK?
3: I want to lock in JFK because it feels more timely. But
0: before we get into the actor, can I just because we said it was relevance in general.
2: Mm.
0: America did not become independent in 1960.
3: It's more like 1776,
0: I'm pretty sure. That's when they adopted their declaration of independence.
3: Oh, so is this like, is it Martin Luther King?
0: It's not Martin Luther King. There's a few things flying around here. So
2: I'll take a few more answers. I'm loving this.
0: For everyone listening.
2: It's not Martin Luther King. Any other...
0: Does anyone outside know? Do you go on, let's have a guess.
5: I feel like it's a trick question.
0: Is that right?
3: I do too.
0: Wow, look at you're all.
3: I feel like it's from a movie.
2: Are you trying to make us look dumb?
0: This is going to be a great reel on social media already. I'm like, the sexy Darcy is lighting up over this one. He won't know though.
2: It's not a trick question.
0: It's not a trick question.
2: All we've said to you is, which president said this speech? Do you have an answer, Joe?
5: Ronald Reagan.
0: Awesome.
2: This is great. Let's go.
0: Maybe we should take some calls.
2: Great idea.
0: Which president made that speech?
5: How do I know? I don't know which ones to put across because I don't know what the answer is.
2: Just put them straight on.
0: Yeah. Put them straight on. Yeah. And maybe we'll play it again on the other side and maybe you can tell everyone why he's referencing Independence Day. That would be cool.
6: Will and Woody for the drive home.
7: Turn your speakers up.
6: This

0: Hey, it's Will and Woody for Tuesday. Junior producer Annalise is in the studio with us trying to defend Gen Z's honour. Woods, you and I are millennials and we love nothing more than potshotting them. And I think, I mean, right now, if you've been listening over the summer, we've opened the phone lines, I'd say, for the first time, Battle of the Gens in a very long time because...
1: It's because we think it's so obvious.
0: This is hot.
1: Yeah.
0: This is good stuff.
1: So we basically...
0: That's Woody's fault. He wasn't listening during the audio meeting.
1: Fair enough. I never listen. I'm too excited. I'm too excited to listen. We basically ask you before the song, Annalise.
2: Yes.
1: Which president said this speech?
3: The 4th of July will no longer be known as an American holiday, but as the day when the world declared in one voice, we will not go quietly into the night. We will not vanish without a fight. We're going to live on. We're going to survive. Today, we celebrate our Independence Day.
1: Okay, now before the song, you went with JFK.
2: Yeah.
1: You then thought maybe Trump.
2: And then I thought AI Trump.
1: And then I think there was Martin Luther King in there as well.
0: That did get thrown in. If we really had to. One of the producers has written Abraham Lincoln in the chat.
1: Well, apparently, Joe, so your brother texted you, Joe.
4: Oh, yeah, my brother's listening. He's 23 and he said Abraham Lincoln.
2: King.
0: Extraordinary.
1: Should we go to the calls?
0: Because I feel like this will
1: rub further salt in the wound, I think, when we see how, like, the phone lines are full of
0: the millennials
1: people.
0: Have picked up their Nokia 3310s.
1: Yeah.
0: And they have come roaring in.
1: Danielle, which president said that speech?
5: Thomas Jefferson.
0: Thomas Jefferson.
1: What is going on? No.
0: No.
1: No, Danielle. Let's go to Emily here. Emily, which president said that speech?
6: It's the actor Bill Pullman in the movie Independence.
0: Yes. Thank God.
1: Thank you so much, Emily. Right. So many more people have got that. Now, Annalise, based on that speech.
0: Good on you, Emily.
1: Have you ever heard of the movie Independence Day?
2: I have heard of the movie Independence Day.
1: What's it about?
2: Well, based off that audio that we just heard, it's actually not about America going independent. It's about the world going independent. Mm. And they're all having a day where they are independent.
1: And so the movie is just
0: against the wall.
1: American, you think...
2: It's like America's Independence Day, but then I think they were like, why just have this for us?
1: Yeah.
2: Let's have this
0: share the love.
2: World thing.
0: Share the love. Yeah.
2: And that's why he says... The world has Independence Day.
0: Yeah.
2: And then everyone...
0: It's a global thing.
2: Yeah, so then on July 4th in Independence Day, the movie, everyone celebrates independence.
1: So what actually happened in the movie, though? So it's just a political movie?
2: That's what I would say.
1: Yeah, and you think this is one of the... At the time, one of the highest grossing movies made ever.
2: I know.
1: And you think lots of people just went to go and watch a political drama.
2: So yeah. I think that sometimes, because, like, you know, you look at The Crown on Netflix and everyone watches it.
1: True.
2: Fair. Everyone loves that.
0: You look at The Crown.
1: Their response.
0: You look at The Crown.
1: Who's in it? Do you know who's
2: No, because
1: the main...
2: you know who I keep tricking my brain with? I keep thinking that Matthew McConaughey's in it because he was in Interstellar. But I keep thinking Interstellar was Independence
0: Day. There's a link between Interstellar and Independence Day.
2: Oh, the director, Christopher Nolan.
0: Christopher Nolan didn't direct Independence Day. No.
1: If I said to you Will Smith...
2: Will Smith did it.
1: Is the movie coming to you now?
2: Yes.
1: If I said Jeff Goldblum.
0: Name.
2: Love
0: just
2: Jeff.
0: Give me one.

0: Give me, there's a big thing in Independence Day that you're missing. Give me one word that you think it is. And this, one word. And I'll tell you what it is afterwards. One word that is Independence Day. You guys can have a guess outside as well. Have you looked the movie up?
1: I'd say flag or something like
0: flags.
1: That.
0: Flags.
2: Flags. Okay. Say America.
3: America.
0: America. Yeah. Yeah. Yeah.
3: It makes
0: There's
3: it
0: a
3: like,
0: big thing that we're missing here. What genre is it?
3: It sounds a bit,
1: drama.
0: It's not a drama. It's
2: romance.
0: It's not a comedy. It's Independence Day is
3: you,
0: not a romance.
3: If you listen to the speech, it sounds a bit like he's rousing a crowd. Like, when would you rouse a crowd to like go, come on, follow me?
1: Comedy show. No,
2: thriller?
0: You're getting closer.
1: Horror.
0: Closer.
3: Mixture of that. Mixture of both of those things.
1: Thriller, horror.
3: Yes. And what happens?
2: Drama.
1: The world explodes. Action.
3: The world explodes.
0: Close.
3: Who explodes the world?
0: Close.
3: Who's trying to explode the world?
0: Will Smith.
2: No.
0: Take us out.
3: It's about aliens. Okay. Aliens invade Earth and we're fighting back against the aliens.
1: Interstellar.
0: Yes, that's what I'm saying. Yes. There's a link there. Yes. It's sci-fi.
1: Oh, my God.
0: So it's sci-fi.
3: It's a great movie. You should watch it. It's a great movie.
1: I will. I put it on my list.
4: 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The three rules of comedy are repetition, and surprise.
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0: Will and Woody, I really hope you're having a wonderful drive home.
1: Right now, though, a bit of a challenge for you guys to win some chicken. Do you think you've seen anything that Will and I haven't seen? I don't just want locations. Obviously, we haven't been to every single place in the world. I want things that you have seen, like feats that you've seen, or like, you know, things in nature, etc. Because, Will, I just think we've seen it all, mate. We've seen it all. We're adventurers.
2: Can you give me an example?
1: Of things I've seen?
2: No, just like you keep saying things in nature and whatnot.
1: I swam with a whale shark. I've done that. I released a baby turtle into the ocean in Sri Lanka. So I've held a baby turtle.
2: You said no locations.
1: Well, but holding the baby turtle, that's impressive.
2: You held a baby turtle?
1: Yep, I started a riot in India.
2: A riot?
1: Yeah, I started.
2: Again, you've gone with a location again.
1: No, but riot.
2: You started
1: riot
2: a riot.
1: Is the action. So it's not just like India.
2: How did you do that?
1: I started...
2: Don't actually care. Let's go to Leah.
3: Hello.
2: Leah.
1: I started a Shane Warne chant. Anyway, Leah, you reckon you've seen something that Will and I haven't seen. If you truly have, you win a $100 voucher from Red Rooster. Mm-hmm. Leah, what is it?
3: What is it? I have had a red-bellied black snake stick its head in my car while I was sitting in it with the door open.
1: Yeah, I've had that.
2: Have you?
1: I've had that.
2: Yeah, right.
1: Definitely. I've had that.
3: Okay.
1: Yeah, sorry,
2: Leah. Good try, Leah. We'd love to help you. Where'd that happen to you?
1: A big drive from Broome to... I was going south from Broome. Look, I'm going to be... It was a snake. Not 100% sure it was a red belly snake, but like snake in car. We've been there.
2: You had a snake in the car?
1: Snake in the car.
2: Really?
1: Yeah, mate.
2: I didn't know that.
1: Terrifying. I didn't tell you that story.
2: No.
1: Weird. Let's go to Catherine here.
2: I feel like that would have come up.
1: Mate, I've had heaps of snakes in my car. Catherine, you think you've seen something that Will and I haven't seen. What have you seen, Catherine?
4: Well, I've seen something sexy.
2: Sorry, Catherine, two sex, Catherine. Woods, we're just getting red-billy black snakes aren't found in Broome.
1: Did I say Broome? Sorry, I was driving down.
2: We'll go back to Catherine. Catherine, go on.
4: I've seen something sexy doing the air guitar at a School of Rock concert.
1: Hang on, sorry, slow down. You saw someone sexy doing the air guitar at a musical?
4: Yes.
1: Ah. I mean, I've seen Catherine, that. Name a concert where someone sexy hasn't done the air.
2: Who was it, Catherine?
4: Channing Tatum.
1: Oh.
2: Wait, should have led with that.
4: With his now ex-wife, two kids sitting front row.
2: Oh, cute.
4: In London at the School of Rock play.
2: Wow.
1: Well, cool. Will and I have actually met Channing Tatum.
2: Yeah, a couple of times, and we did play air guitar with him. That was the first thing we did. We were like, Tates.
1: It's how we used to warm up for guests.
2: Whip it out, brother.
1: Yeah.
2: And, we all know with him that means guitar, air guitar. That's what we did for a good little while there.
1: We actually did do a funny idea with Channing Tatum, if I can just do a small tangent. We got him to call a local.
2: I don't think anyone cares. For the third time in the last 5 minutes, Gabby.
5: Hello.
1: Gabby. Hi, Gabby. What have you seen? You think you've seen something that Will and I haven't seen?
2: Good
1: Bring
2: challenge.
1: It on. No one's won the chicken yet. Go on.
5: I have. So I saw my very own legs and body sink into the murky depths of the sea under my family boat that I managed to sink Titanic style.
1: Hang on. So you sunk a boat?
5: I sunk my family boat. The whole thing went up like Titanic and I went straight into the water with it.
2: Bloody you sunk a boat and you went in the water? Effectively.
5: Yep.
2: Oh, I've done that.
5: Yes. Have you actually sunk a boat?
2: Yeah. We've all done that.
1: I rarely go on a boat that I don't sink. Gabby.
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0: 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You know what? It'll make you happy. 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Oh. 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It'll break down some stuff. 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
1: A friend of ours in Hobart was mistreated yesterday.
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hosted by Mikey. 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

0: 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You know the rest. 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
8: 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You have to have your power banks in your pocket. They're starting to talk about blah, blah, blah.
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8: They mention power banks, go, oh, crap. Quickly go to grab it. The flight attendant suddenly starts, like, shaking his head. And then gets me to sit back down and then points to the seatbelt sign and go, so what the seatbelt sign means? I was like, I know what the seatbelt sign means, man. Once we've taken off, then you can grab it. And I was like, well, it's a hazard or it's a not a hazard. If it can stay out there for

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1: 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I want to let you guys know, you actually won Battle of the Brews. 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

0: Will and Woody, you're probably driving around at the moment. You're driving an Uber. You're driving to go and, let's face it, it could be a late night hookup.
1: Oh, that's
0: late
1: exciting.
0: Late night hookups.
1: That's exciting.
0: I mean, in a former life, this was a very exciting time to be driving a car.
1: Oh, whoa.
0: Right?
1: You'd be nervous
0: a little
1: bit.
0: You'd be so nervous.
1: What are you wearing? You're probably want, like, because you don't want to be too dressed up.
2: Yeah.
1: And you're trying too hard.
0: Yes.
1: I was always a fan of just some tracky dacks, but like a nice tracky dack.
0: I think tracky dacks are sexy. Maybe it's just because the connotation that I have with those times of night, but everyone's in trackies.
1: Tracky dacks.
0: Everyone's in trackies
1: like
0: at that time.
1: A hoodie.
0: Yeah, you're wearing a hoodie. Yeah, you want to look like you're casual, but then also you want to look sexy.
1: And smell good.
0: And smell
1: so
0: good.
1: So you can't overdo the smell for mine. You can look casual, but you don't want to smell casual.
0: Yes, exactly right.
1: Anyway, here's our best bits from the show yesterday. Enjoy, Will and Woody.
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1: Don't forget, we've got a $3,500 diamond ring. We've only got 3 more days to turn that into a $10,000 diamond ring. If you'd like to swap with us, make us a trade. 0429 131065. Brad said, swap the gladiator whip for the ring, boys.
2: No.
1: Brad?
2: No, that's not outrageous. We paid $8,000 for that, and no,
1: that
2: I love it.
1: That gets us in the $10,000 range.
2: Right after my children. That is my favourite possession. Okay. Not that my children are possessions. Oh, God. You know what I mean.
1: Hey, I want to talk about Amy Schumer. She was on a podcast recently. Look, it's one of those articles where it's like, she was on a podcast and she said this. Doesn't really matter. But what she did say,
2: yeah.
1: I don't love Amy Schumer. Don't love her.
2: All right.
1: Yeah, don't love her.
2: Have a sip, mate. Have a sip of water. Cool down.
1: Quick sip
2: of
1: water.
2: You need to cool down a little bit.
1: Yeah, so she was on a podcast and she admitted that she recently had a botched colonoscopy.
2: You've had a number of colonoscopies because you've got some issues down there.
1: Just the two.
2: You are getting regular colonoscopies, though.
1: Once every 5 years. Bowel cancer. Get tested, guys. It's a good thing to get tested for.
2: What can go wrong there?
1: Because you recoiled quickly then, didn't
2: you? I did. You made me feel bad. It's what you do. You're very good at it. Have another sip of water. With the colonoscopy, it's tube up the bottom.
1: Yeah, with a camera on it.
2: How would you botch it?
1: Oh, well, you might have perforated the wall there, maybe.
2: So
1: there might have been something like that. Yeah, for sure. You can get swelling around the anus.
2: Swelling. When they're going up there, is someone like driving it? So like left, right.
1: It's not like a periscope. Look at you, got a little grin on your face. You know you're being cheeky.
2: So it's not like a remote control thing where it's like left doctor. Okay.
1: No. Port. Starboard side. No, it's not.
2: It's just guy pushing.
1: It's just a guy pushing in, looking around.
2: Pushing in. Cool. Okay.
1: Keeps going a bit further.
2: Okay.
1: Anyway, she had a botched colonoscopy.
2: I'm sorry to hear that.
1: Sorry to hear
2: is
1: that.
2: She okay? Frame.
1: No, she's fine. She just said that she's not feeling very sexual right now as a result of that.
2: Fair enough.
1: Because she broke up with her husband recently. Anyway.
2: Okay.
1: I thought one interesting thing. Annalise sent me this story earlier today. She's in the studio now, junior producer Annalise.
3: Hey.
1: And you said in your email, God, because Amy Schumer's 40.
3: Yes.
1: You're 25.
3: Yes.
1: And you were saying, God, for a 25 and thriving year old woman.
3: Mm-hmm. Yeah.
1: This is really hard to read that, you know, that's what it's going to look like in the end.
3: Yeah.
1: You know, like
2: colonoscopies are on the horizon.
1: I think you said peeing your pants because you got no pelvic floor control was the other one.
3: Yeah, that's the last thing. Colonoscopies are the last thing on my mind at the moment.
1: She's living your best life.
3: Yeah.
1: Yeah.
2: What's the number one thing that you're concerned about as you get older? Like, what do you think's going to happen?
3: I am nervous about peeing my pants. I'm not going to lie. I'm a little bit nervous, like going for a run because I
1: already do pee your pants a little bit.
3: No, not really.
1: You'd have a little bit. Occasionally.
3: I do my kegels.
2: What's a kegel?
3: But a kegel's important. Like a kegel's going to help me. Is my question. Do you know what I mean? Because like everyone says kegels.
1: Mm.
3: Like does that? Like I hear people still peeing themselves and they've done their kegels.
1: I don't know what a kegel is, but I am interested in this. I don't know what that is, but I am interested in.
2: The kegels is when you hold away. That's you're working your kegels right now. Hold it. Hold
1: your pelvic floor.
2: Kegels.
1: Pelvic floor is kegels.
2: Why is
1: that called kegels?
2: It's cute.
1: Sounds like a cereal. Anyway, eat your kegels. Eat your kegels.
2: Mim's hitting the kegels hard. Obviously, after childbirth as well. God, I hit your kegels.
3: You could do them right now. Everyone in the car should do their kegels right now.
2: Go.
3: One,
2: hold it.
3: Two. Three.
1: So what I'm interested in, is I actually want to take a little bit of a deep dive into Annalise's mind here. Because it's like, to be honest, I look at like women who are 25 and there's a lot going on post 25 in terms of like, in terms of being a woman. There really is.
2: Yeah. As in the changes you're going through.
1: Well, because you're kind of like, I mean, I don't want to put words in your mouth here, AB, but I imagine like, I suppose it's the same for a guy, but I think particularly for a woman, just in terms of like the standards that society kind of puts on you in terms of like, you've got to be pretty, but you also got to be successful. And then you've also got to be a mum. Like there's a lot, there's heaps going on there.
3: Well,
1: and then once you get past a certain age, then all of a sudden like, well, stop being a mum, you're aging. How are you going to slow that down? Because you're still going to look good just in case you break up with your husband. They're like,
2: you're stressing
1: there's
2: her
1: a
2: out.
1: Lot. There's
2: you're stressing
1: a lot.
2: Her out, right?
3: I'm
2: stressing her
3: I'm
2: out.
3: Like
1: I know you're stressing. So here's what I wanted to do. If you're 40 or over and you're a woman, on 131065, I would love to hear from you on Will and Woody, because correct me if I'm wrong, but I feel like you've got some cues, AB.
3: I've got a lot of questions.
1: There we go.
2: Oh, great.
1: See what I mean?
3: A lot of questions. A
1: few kegels for the girls.
2: Okay.
3: Yeah.
2: Okay.
1: So 131065, 40 and over, if you're a woman, AB as a 25-year-old girl has got some questions about what it is like in 15 years' time.
2: So you guys are calling Over 40 female. Can you give us a warm-up question as to what these ladies are going to be answering?
3: Yep. What is something you regret prioritising in your 20s?
2: Oh, great question.
1: Wow, yeah. There we go. Great question. Here we go. All right.
2: Yeah. Let's get to that.
1: Preach to my girl, ladies. Preach to my girl.
0: It's Will and Woody. Get ready. This weekend, iHeart is counting down the 20 biggest hits of the week that you've given the thumbs up to on the iHeart app.
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0: 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Like this.

0: up early. It's Will and Woody keeping you up.
1: I've asked women over the age of 40 and over, to give us a call. You're at a great age, can I just say? I'm nearing that age and it feels fun. It feels exciting for some of us.
2: It's a forgotten decade, the 40s, I reckon.
1: Yeah.
2: I'm telling myself that, of course.
1: It feels like it.
2: Yeah.
1: Junior producer Annalise is in here. She's a long way from 40. She's 25 and thriving. Yeah.
3: 25.
1: And you're
2: a lot of energy. A lot of energy for 25.
1: A little bit rattled, AB, about Amy Schumer, who said she had a botched colonoscopy.
3: Yeah.
1: Yeah, you're out there eating cookie dough at 8 o'clock in the morning, reading that, thinking to yourself, wow, what is going on?
3: Yeah.
1: Like, what do I have? Will I have to worry about a colonoscopy on stage? And I could feel the panic from you on the email.
3: I know.
1: So, look, what we've done is we've got a whole bunch of women, 40 and older, call the show, and you can just ask them any question you like about being a woman that age and things that are worrying you.
3: That's really helpful, honestly. And thank you to everyone who's called up because I'm stressing right now.
2: We got Sarah here, Annalise. Now, the first question you asked before the song is a ripper. Do you want to ask Sarah that question?
3: Sarah, thank you so much for calling. What's something you regret prioritising in your 20s? Sarah?
4: I'm trying to be specific now. Probably what I regret is drinking too much alcohol.
3: Oh, wow. Okay. What about nights out, though? I feel like that's a social thing.
2: Look at you defending it already. Getting defensive.
4: I guess. But I think that's affected me long term.
1: Yeah. There you go.
2: Can you be specific there, Sarah? Like, what do you think it's affected?
4: I think my mentally, how to deal with things.
2: Yeah.
4: So, going, like, using nights out and the alcohol and that not being able to process those challenging things instead using
1: because you were,
4: alcohol.
1: Something you're,
2: interesting.
1: It's a big old dampener, isn't it?
2: It's just an avoider.
1: You have a big night because you want to get rid of it.
2: Yeah.
1: Wow. Sarah, appreciate the candor.
2: How's that hit? How's that hit, Annalise?
3: It's a bit of both because I kind of love a chill night out, so it feels like...
1: Night out?
3: Yeah, chill, like no drinks.
1: Oh, yeah, dry night out. Yeah.
3: But I also love absolutely drinking responsibly, so yeah, that...
2: your eyes almost glazed over. I love having a responsible night out.
1: Well, it's a big part of being 25.
3: I know, wine bars have just become a really trendy thing. What am I supposed to do now?
1: Yeah.
3: Like, what am I supposed to have my focaccia with?
1: I feel like,
3: I'm really worried. Focaccia and
1: cheese. You didn't say eat less focaccia, man.
2: Yeah, go for focaccia.
3: But it goes so well with a red. Do you know what I mean?
2: And also I imagine your community, your friends are all going out and doing that. So
3: yeah,
2: if you stop doing that
3: rolls.
2: And you feel,
3: okay, well, I guess I can move to like a lemon, lemon lime and bitters.
1: You could.
3: Soda.
1: You could.
2: If you could name an alcoholic drink.
1: If you could order it. Can I get a lemon lime? Can I get a lemon lime?
2: Let's go to Lisa.
1: Sorry, ma'am, I think you've had enough. No, I just want one lemon lime.
3: I haven't even had a drink.
1: Lisa's called. Another question for Lisa.
3: Lisa, yeah, I've got a question. Thank you so much for calling. I have, this one's a bit of a deep one, but at what point should I stop chasing my dreams and aspirations and settle to have a relationship and a family?
1: Whoa! He goes whack!
2: Whoa!
5: Well, that's a good one.
3: Thanks, Lisa.
5: Never stop chasing your dreams, but that doesn't mean you can't have a family.
3: Wow, that's going to make
5: you can have a family
3: emotional.
5: And chase your dreams.
3: Yeah. Really?
5: Yes, you can. Why not?
3: Yeah.
2: Did you keep your dreams, Lisa? Do you still have your dreams?
5: No, I didn't. Mm. I should have. That's what I'm saying. Oh, and one other thing. Stop sunbaking. Don't go in the sun.
3: Oh, my God. That was my goal for the year. I'm going to wear sunscreen every day. Everyone should wear sunscreen
5: because you'll get wrinkles.
3: Yeah.
1: Good on you, Lisa. Thanks for coming on the show, Lise.
3: That's really
1: great. That's a wild little conundrum, isn't it? I think she's that whole, got to have a family. Because lots of my mates who are nearly 40, I suppose, now, they're kind of getting 37, 38, are mums.
3: Yeah.
1: Who I've known since they're so little, and they're all kind of just starting to go back to work now. They've had a couple of kids, but they really did have to put everything down for a while.
3: Yeah, that really freaks me out, if I'm being honest. And that made me a little bit more, I think I was a little bit more emotional about that question than.
1: Yeah, you were. Why were you so, where did that come from?
3: Because
1: why are you so worried about
3: that? I love my job and I love my career and I have so many goals and dreams, but I also like feel like one day maybe I want a family, but what if I can't have a family and do what I want to do with my work because I can't handle it all because everyone who's a mum has to go home. Anyway, I'm offloading. It's fine.
2: No, this is what this is about. Offload. Yeah. Offload, Annalise.
1: Shall we go to Jen real quick?
3: Yeah.
1: Last question.
3: All right. This one's probably my most serious question. Okay. Jen, in your 40s, what does a Saturday night look like?
4: It's very, very boring, Jen. Okay. But it beats the lemon lime and bitters.
3: Nice. I can have like a, is it like a red wine on the couch instead kind of vibe?
4: Yeah, or? Like it's lovely. Like I've got a 5-year-old, so we don't go out much, but me and my partner will choose a movie, generally don't end up watching all of it, relax on the couch with the cat.
3: Yeah.
4: Super boring, but it's super lovely.
3: Yeah.
2: How's that sound, Annalise?
3: That sounds,
1: That sounds fun. It sounds fun.
2: It gets good.
1: You'll learn a lot.
3: I'm excited.
2: Yes.
1: You'll learn a lot.
6: All the producers outside are devastated.
1: Head in hands.
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1: Just like my favourite song going round and round my head. 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
1: working.
0: It's Will and Woody keeping you up.
2: I want people now to feel comfortable enough to call if they have ever had like a surgery go wrong.
3: Emergency PG Dr. B.
2: And I'm not necessarily talking like a life or death surgery, like heart surgery that's gone wrong. I'm more talking like a botched surgery where maybe you went in for like a nose job or facelift or something and it's botched. Because you see these in the news where you've gone in thinking you're going to get one thing and then something very different happens. So
4: It's cosmetic surgery.
2: Yeah.
4: You're not going in because you've broken your arm and you end up.
2: Well, I mean, if you went in with a broken arm and somehow they got that wrong,
4: you ended up surgery. With a nose job, that'd be strange. That'd be strange. They'd like to think. In Australia, they do all sorts of checks and stuff. You know when you go into hospital, like, well, yeah, we spoke, yeah. I can't believe we're talking about it again, but I had a colonoscopy a couple of months ago. The amount of times that they check your wristband and they go, tell me your name and your date of birth, like it's very hard.
2: But maybe you went and got this surgery overseas. And then it was botched. 131065 is the number if you've experienced a botched surgery or you know someone who's had a botched surgery. And the reason I'm asking is because I heard a story which really, it just blew my mind. So everyone knows that when you're going to Turkey these days, the next question that people ask you is, what are you getting done? You're either, it's just become the mecca of surgery.
4: You're talking to the guy who grew his hair out recently.
2: That's it. You had the hair transplant and it's unbelievable. Had a beautiful time over in Turkey. You came back full head of hair.
4: I actually went back to try and get a boob job, but came back with the hair.
2: The botched surgery.
4: I had it. Happened to me.
2: But so a friend of mine, she
4: missed
2: went.
4: Missed my shaved head.
2: She went over to Turkey.
4: What's the guy got to do to get a pair of boobs? I mean, honestly.
2: Well, friend of mine went to go and get a breast augmentation.
4: Well, there you go.
2: So she went over there and she went to Turkey. She got the job done and she said she went to like one of the primo places in Turkey. Like it wasn't that much cheaper, but you got like a really nice hotel stay as well attached onto the package. Yeah. So it was almost like a holiday and came back with a breast augmentation.
4: They do it well, the Turks. Luxury.
2: Well, they're doing the surgeries now. So it's literally tourism for them. Mm. Anyway, she came back. She couldn't have been happier with the job. Mm-hmm. That they're done. She was like, this is perfect. It's exactly what I asked for. Couldn't be happier. But when she came back to Australia, she got really sick and she was unwell. And this sickness went on. She was fatigued and almost felt like she had the flu. And this went on for a week and a half. And she finally went to the doctor. And only when she went to the doctor, when they were doing like checks on her and stuff, she noticed, or the doctor noticed, that there was a little scar where there shouldn't be a little scar. And he said, what's that scar from? And she said, oh, I think it must have been part of the breast augmentation. And the doctor said, there's no reason why there would be a scar there for a breast augmentation. They then did some tests on her. She was missing a kidney.
4: Hectic.
2: Totally wild.
4: So hectic. They definitely took the kidney.
2: Well, I mean, I'm not 100% sure, but like putting two and two together, yeah, I think it was them that took the kidney. And then obviously, I mean, I don't know exactly what happens, but I imagine a kidney sells for a fair bit.
4: Yeah, on the black market.
2: On the black market.
4: Definitely.
2: So that is the botched surgery story.
4: That's wild.
2: I heard.
4: We're not going to get much wilder than that.
2: I just didn't think that happened.
4: Did they just take the kidney?
2: Yes. Everything else was fine.
4: Because you can operate on one kidney. It's not like you can, you know, get in there, take the kidney, take the liver while you're in there and move on because you'd be dead.
2: Yeah, that's right.
4: Kidney can do.
2: Yes, and she, I think
4: you'd
2: she...
4: You'd probably take a lung, although you'd probably realise that you're missing a lung.
2: Can you survive with one lung?
4: Yeah.
2: There you go.
4: You can. Can't do much, though.
2: Yeah, but, you know, can't go
4: so,
2: for a
4: so
2: run.
4: They're obviously going for the kidneys, because they could probably take a testy and you wouldn't know.
2: Well...
4: You know.
2: Oh, they'd put if you put a fake testicle in there, I wouldn't know if it was real or fake.
4: No, you wouldn't. No, you
2: unless
4: wouldn't.
2: You flicked, if you flicked it, I reckon you'd go, I can't feel that.
4: Definitely. But all I'm saying is, you know, like, for example... She didn't know that kidney for a while, and hence why they target the kidney.
2: Yeah, because then she's fully managed to get home, no symptoms.
4: A lot of
2: people
4: go through their whole life and be like, I only didn't know I had one kidney until, you know, you're on dialysis, for example.
2: Yes. 131065 is our number. Botched surgeries.
4: Yeah. Who knows?
2: What happened to you?
4: 131065, maybe you afflicted. No feeling.
2: Would you be able, yeah. I'd know. I'd go, hang on a second. That used to hurt.
4: We'll take calls up next, Will and Woody. With the Throwback Lunch, we're taking

0: It's the Shake the Generation. Yeah. And maybe the one before that. Everybody. Like opening an old photo album, but louder. The Throwback Lunch.
1: Wow, I never thought we'd find a taste of the Mediterranean here in Tassie.
2: But we did. 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

0: It's Will and Woody, and yes, you're probably on the way home. I don't know why you'd still be up at this hour, to be honest. Maybe you're just tuning in for the best bits of us.
1: Yeah, but this
0: bit's... We go home after this bit.
1: I know, but this bit's important. And just know we're here. We're with you. And we love you more than anything.
0: Wow.
2: We love you.
0: That's nice. Buy a DJ Will t-shirt. Are they still for sale?
1: Hard to say.
0: Okay. 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
1: Can't hurt to try. Can't hurt to try. But I'm just saying, like, I haven't checked it for a while and there may have been a huge flood of demand all of a sudden.
0: I think
1: most
0: we're
1: likely
0: them.
1: Not.
0: We're losing them.
1: Most like losing who? T-shirts?
0: No, everyone listening.
1: Everyone listening.
0: The best bits.
1: Oh.
0: I'm next.
1: Will and Woody.
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0: Woolly. It's Will and Woody keeping you up.
1: Junior producer Annalise in the studio. She had a howler last week trying to defend her generation's honour. It is Battle of the Gens, Woods.
2: Leave Benny alone!
3: It's Will and Woody's Battle of the Gens!
1: Okay, we should play it again because for those of you that missed last week, this is what happened. Annalise, name three Beatles songs.
4: Everybody wants to rule the world, but that's Roll Oats and Oats.
5: All and Oats.
4: Paul and Oats.
5: Not Paul and Oats.
1: All right, we're back now, live. Here we go. So, Annalise. Three Beatles songs, not Paul and Oates.
4: I can't emphasize how much I do love the Beatles.
1: We know.
5: Prove it, AB.
4: If the songs played, I could sing them word for word.
1: Here we go. Let's start with naming the Beatles, maybe.
4: The first, Paul McCartney.
1: Yep.
4: We've done this one before.
5: We were just talking about it during the song.
4: I know.
5: I'm trying to help you.
1: Because the movie's coming out soon.
4: Three
1: different movies.
4: Played by Paul Mescal, and then there's Barry Keoghan being played by John or
5: John. He's John, is he?
6: John.
4: No,
5: just John.
1: John who?
4: Oh God, I'm just rattled right now because I'm trying to think of Beatles songs.
1: Too many questions.
4: Okay, right.
5: Let's put the names away.
1: We love the Beatles.
4: Put the names away.
5: Let's go songs. Biggest songs from the Beatles.
4: So the first one that I'm thinking of is similar to Ice Ice Baby.
1: Yeah.
4: But
5: main inspiration.
4: Under Pressure.
1: Under pressure.
4: Is that Queen?
5: Isn't that John Farnham?
1: It's Queen and David Bowie.
4: No.
1: Okay.
5: Classic Beatles.
1: Another British band.
4: Yeah, I love
1: Freddie
4: Queen.
1: Freddie Mercury. We can tell.
4: Have you seen Bohemian Rhapsody? Very good.
5: Yes. Back on the Beatles.
4: Very good.
5: Stop deflecting. Back on the Beatles.
1: Come on. Three Beatles songs. Here we go.
4: Three Beatles songs. I'm like fully blank. Can you give
5: sing
4: me
5: one.
4: A hint?
5: Sing one. You don't have to know the name of it.
4: If I'm being completely transparent with you, Everybody Wants to Rule the World is still in my head. I can't get it out. Can you give me a little hint?
1: Well, why don't we play you a Beatles song? Here we go. Have a listen.
4: One second.
1: Here we go.
4: Hey Jude.
1: Bang.
4: Bang.
5: Nice.
4: Okay, great.
5: Hey Jude.
1: Nice.
5: There you go.
1: There's one. Let's play another one.
4: Just give me 1 second hook. I got this. 2 second hook. I got this. Look at all the lonely people.
1: Not lonely people.
4: I look at all the lonely people. Dun, dun, dun. Is that it?
1: We got another one.
6: One more.
4: That's Daryl Jones. And John Oates.
0: It's Will and Woody.
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8: And the North Edge Northwest have taken out two of their three Tassie topped tourist town awards for 2026.
7: To around the island state.
8: Tasmania's Education Union says more needs to be done to attract former teachers back into the profession.
7: And beyond.
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0: 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It's Will and Woody, keeping you up.
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0: Will and Woody's swap meet.
2: This time, it's book to bling.
3: Paris gave us an old psychology textbook, and we're going to swap it all the way up to a shiny new engagement ring.
2: We've traded for a musical picture frame,
3: to an old MacBook,
2: and a vintage film camera,
3: three signed Taylor Swift CDs,
1: for a taxidermied snake,
3: a psychic endorsed unscratched scratchy,
2: then to a limited edition print,
3: and we finally landed a diamond ring.
2: Unfortunately, though, it wasn't really the kind of ring Paris was looking for.
4: A big oval diamond.
2: Yeah. Okay, great.
3: It's good to know. So now we have to think outside the box, or
2: the packet. Woody almost traded our ring for a potato chip that looked like a bird.
5: Will, it was extraordinary.
0: Will and Woody's swap meet. Swap the deal, keep the good energy with Glowbird.
1: Well, it's a great story, isn't it? What a journey so far. And we've only got this far, Australia, because of your generosity. Of your opportunism as well. You guys have all benefited at every stage of this. That's the best part of the swap, mate. We give you something that we no longer want because we're aiming to get this sparkly thing at the end, a $10,000 diamond ring. But along the way, each step of the journey, we swap with you guys. You get something that you want. Someone got a 6-foot snake. Someone got a Samsung picture frame. Someone got themselves some unscratched scratchies.
6: Mate, yeah.
1: Make this your Christmas.
6: Dreams come true.
1: You can trade with us. And tonight, Woods, we have a $3,500 diamond ring. I said at the start of the show, Annalise is sweating. She's sweating. She's currently not sitting outside because she's in the bathroom, but she's sweating the house down at the moment, guys, because she's stressed. She's stressed because she's come in here and she said, look, the beautiful people at Glowbird, who this is brought to you by, swap the deal, keep the good energy with Glowbird. They said, guys, you've got 3 days to get the $10,000.
6: And I hate a deadline.
1: Ring.
6: You know I hate a deadline, Wilbur, but
1: so
6: I'm
1: we've
6: also...
1: we've got three more trades, Woods, until this is over.
6: And stupidly, we didn't make a trade yesterday. I still think it was dumb. We were offered a chip that was in the shape of a bird. I think that could have fetched a huge trade today. But look, I was outvoted. So we still have a $3,500 ring. We've got John here on 131065. John, let's kick things off.
1: Here we go,
6: what
1: Johnny.
6: Have you got
1: here
6: for us
1: go,
6: for
1: Johnny.
6: The $3,500 ring?
1: Johnny.
7: Woo!
1: Let's
7: I've got
1: go.
7: I've got a player-worn Dragons jersey gifted to me by Luciano Leilua. It's got the whole team signed on it.
1: Ooh.
7: And it's perfect condition.
1: Perfect condition. Has it been worn? When you say perfect condition, has it been...
7: It has been worn. It was worn during one of his games. It was worn, but it was given to me by Willie Taliao, which was an ex-player.
6: Okay. Yeah.
1: All right. All right, hold that. So
6: unwashed. So if you gave it a sniff, it's kind of like still
7: it's
6: got
7: unwashed.
6: The...
7: It's
1: good start, John. Good start.
6: I like
1: good
6: it. It's got the body odor. So it's like you've been on the park. Great stuff, Johnny. Let's go to Jaden real quick. Jaden, what do you want to offer us? Hit me.
8: Hey, mate.
1: Hey, Jaden.
6: What do you want to offer us, Jaden? You know how this works, Jaden.
8: Yeah, I've got a pallet of pavers or tiles that I need to get rid of.
1: Right.
8: About 30 square metres.
1: 30 square metres? It's a lot.
6: Hang on, this is impractical.
8: Yeah, I've got an invoice sitting here for about 9,000 just for those. So
1: yeah,
8: whoa.
1: They could be.
8: They're worth them in.
1: They could be. What are they? Like, are we talking like a terrazzo or something, are we? Some stone?
8: They're actually the exact same pavers you'll see in George Street, Sydney.
1: Whoa.
6: Okay.
1: All right.
6: Okay.
1: Hold the line, Jades.
6: Okay.
1: Hold the line, Jades. If you would like to make a trade for a $3,500 diamond ring, right now is the time, Australia. You're not going to get another time. The number's 131065. Maybe you've got something in your glove box, something in your top drawer, something that you've been looking at for ages. I don't actually use that, but it's of value. And you know what? I would like a $3,500 diamond ring.
6: Mm-hmm.
1: Call us now. We've only got two more days of this, guys. We need to make a step forward today. We have to make a trade. 131065. We'll do it up next.
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1: It is the swap meet. 131065.
0: Will and Woody's swap meet. Swap the deal. Keep the good energy with Glowbird.
1: Make us a trade. The third last time we're going to do this, guys. Mm-hmm. Junior producer Annalise has she's statute of limitations. She said, boys, I know you want the $10,000 diamond ring. We can't do this for more than 3 weeks. It's just taken over our lives, which I understand. But you and I, we're like a dog with a bone. We want to get there, guys. Currently, if you're just joining us, we've got a $3,500 diamond ring. Woods, we've got John who's trying to offer us a player-worn, signed St. George Illawarra Dragons jersey.
2: Luciano Leilua.
1: Luciano Leilua.
2: Oh, great player.
1: Jersey
2: great
1: signed player for by the all Dragons. The players. And Jaden is offering. I want to talk to Jaden a little bit more before we get to your calls. If you'd like to make us a trade, 131065. Jaden, I'm here, mate. So you said you've got 30 square meters of tiles, and these are the same tiles they use in George Street, Sydney, right?
3: Yep.
1: So we're talking, and you're saying they're worth $9,000 for 30 square meters.
3: Yep, perfect for the Lebs building a duplex.
1: Okay, so Jaden, is it granite? What are they made of?
3: Yeah, it's granite, exfoliated granite.
1: And how much are they per square meter?
3: I think they're like $385 a square. I'm just gonna double check.
1: Yeah, that checks out.
2: All right,
1: that checks out. That's nice. About $9,000.
2: Holy
1: I don't want to call you bluff here, Jaden. I trust you, Jaden.
2: Because Jaden, you
1: I
2: said
1: just
2: you
1: did a little bit of maths back of house, and that actually checks out.
3: I said the word Lev and then they don't believe me.
2: Very good, Jaden.
1: No, not at all, Jaden. So, Jade, before you go, sorry, because we're interested, Jaden. I'm going to be honest. We're interested. Well, how did you get them?
3: So, I'm in the industry and client changes their mind, which happens almost every day. So, they're right. Left with a pallet of tiles.
1: So they've paid for these. They've paid for these. So, they're just sitting there.
3: Oh, yeah,
1: you.
3: They're paid. Their supplier's getting angry. They want to get rid of them.
1: I've heard about this. A mate of mine's a builder and said just some really rich people, they do renos, they pay like $100,000 for the materials. The materials rock up, they take a look at them and they go, I don't want them anymore. And then you're just left with stuff. So that sounds legit.
2: He's got the invoice there saying $9,000. It's a great offer. Whoa. We're still going to go to Bailey. Whoa. Bailey.
1: How are we going to move? How are we going to move 30 square meters of granite?
2: We'll figure it out, man. Bailey, you want to offer us something. You're comparing yourself to $9,000 worth of tiles. But what have you got, mate?
4: Hey, I might not make $9,000, but I've got a pair of Oxford Tan first generation Yeezys.
2: Now, I'm not much of a shoe guy.
1: Are they Nikes?
2: No, Yeezys.
4: They're Adidas Yeezy.
1: Sorry, but Yeezy.
4: Mate, if you take them, you get into the shoes, you can trade them for a pair of Jordans for $10,000.
1: Whoa. Hang on, you can trade Yeezys for Jordans? No.
4: You can make your way up that way, yes.
1: Oxford, Tan. What's a first generation Yeezy?
4: I've had the Series 2, it's Series 1. So it's the first one that Kanye released.
1: Okay, so
2: How much did you pay for them, Bailey?
4: I actually didn't pay for them. I got them for a gift in Dubai.
1: Okay. I like it.
2: Hold the line, Bailey. We'll do some research on the first gen Yeezys.
1: I'm hearing $1,500 to $4,000 for the first gen Yeezys. Well, these are good.
2: They might be easier to move, though.
1: There's value
2: here. I reckon there's demand for Yeezys, I think, more so than time. Potentially.
1: You know nothing about Yeezys or shoes, for that matter.
2: No, but people want shoes. Everyone wears shoes. Does everyone need tiles? No. Let's go to Josie here.
1: The logic.
2: Josie, it's strong. I'm the everyman. Josie, what would you like to offer us for the engagement ring?
5: I like to offer you guys Pokemon cards.
2: How many? How many Pokemon cards and what's the best one you've got?
5: I like to offer you guys 4 Pokemon cards. And then the best one I've got is Pikachu and Bulbasaur.
1: And well, like first generation, like what are we talking? Is it like sparkly?
5: We're talking about the sparkly, shiny, the chrome looking ones.
1: You got a Pikachu, sparkly Pikachu card. Is that what you're saying?
5: Sparkly Pikachu, yeah.
1: What do you think they're worth, Josie?
5: I think they're worth, if they're PSA 10 graded in USA, I think maybe around 1,000.
1: 1,000?
2: Okay.
5: Yeah.
1: Okay, cool. All right, thanks, Josie. Appreciate that.
2: You're the Pokemon man. Is that worth entertaining?
1: Look, I'm going to be honest. Like, she's come at us with a Pikachu and a Bulbasaur. If we're talking a Venusaur and a Raichu, I'd think about it.
2: You're losing me a bit, but basically no. Are we saying no? Pikachu's the popular one, isn't he?
1: He's popular, but, you know, and he's got agility, but he hasn't got power. I'd take a Raichu. You need a Thunderstone to get there, obviously, but...
2: Of course, mate.
1: I think...
2: You are losing me and you're losing everyone. Let's talk then. Let's go, because we've got... Okay, so the tiles are worth... We've got $9,000 worth of tiles. Now, my question remains around... Like, if you said to me now, I want to give you $9,000 worth of tiles, there's a lot of admin and practicality there.
1: Well, not really, because they just put it on a truck. They deliver it. It's not hard.
2: But then we sit in my driveway.
1: Well, yeah, well, you put them in your garage, wherever you put it. But the thing is, well, what you do
2: is,
1: because this is the thing. So, you know, I did a renovation recently. Yes. It's really tough to get the materials in when you're looking at something like, if you've got 30 square meters of tiles, is really expensive and really hard to choose and really hard to get delivered. It's a lot. Like, and there are lots of people right now who are looking at a part of their yard that they're like, oh, I'd love to pave that. Love to pave that, but I haven't got $10,000 sitting around where I'm going to get black granite tiles. It's expensive.
2: Okay, good.
1: I don't think a lot of people, I mean, let's face it, Yeezy. Couldn't be a bigger flog.
2: Bit of a pong.
1: He's the mayor of Flogsville right now, as far as I'm concerned. So I don't think many people want the Yeezys. I mean, maybe some.
2: Do you not want to be seen in Yeezys now because he's a bit on the stag?
1: Do you want to be seen in Yeezys?
2: Well, I've never understood the Yeezy fashion thing. I think the shoes look like crap. But I'm not much of a fashionable person. From everything we're saying, is there any?
1: Well, Jaden. The other thing is, going to Jaden's backstory very quickly. These aren't that they're falling off the back of a truck and Jaden's trying to flog them off. Jaden is a builder and he's saying that he had a very rich client and they said, we don't like the look of them, which is what rich people do. Which, so like, these sound like they're proper.
2: 100%. I believe him. I believe Jaden 100%. Now, is there any issue outside in moving tile? Are we happy with tiles?
6: There was until I think we can easily get a courier around to put them on like a truck and get them to us easily.
1: I think if we managed to get a 6-foot taxidermied snake from Melbourne to Brisbane or wherever that was.
6: It's more the quality of the source kind of reassures me. As long as I know it's actually been like dutifully purchased and stuff, I'm less concerned.
2: Jaden's got the invoice.
6: Stand-up citizen is what it sounds like.
1: I can't think of another jump that we're going to make. We said we've only got 3 days to do this trade to get $10,000 diamond ring. In what world are we going to go from $3,500 to $9,000 in one trade? We're not. Hey, Jaden has something that is genuinely valuable that he needs to get rid of.
2: I'll do the honours. Jaden, you've got yourself a trade, my friend.
3: Let's do it.
1: Let's go!
2: What are you going to use the ring for, Jaden? Are you wanting to propose to someone, Jaden?
3: Nah, straight to the pawn shop, mate.
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1: Good morning, I'm Jane Drew. La Trobe Council's told a parliamentary inquiry that Tasmania's planning system was not designed for AI data centres and cannot adequately assess their impacts at a local level. In its submission, the council said the Tasmanian planning scheme had no use class for data centres, so they are treated as utilities and assessed against standards that don't address their actual impacts to things like airport proximity, the environment and community concerns. Council also argues the EPA should be assessing the centres. The Planning Minister has not responded to a request by La Trobe Council that the Wesley Vale proposal be classified a major project. Half of the 1,403 homes approved outside of Greater Hobart in the past 12 months were in just four council areas around Launceston, while eight other councils approved only 70 homes between them. On the northwest coast, Devonport approved 102 homes over the year, while Burnie approved just 54, fewer than Georgetown at 72 and La Trobe's 87. HIA says regional affordability has hit a record low, with repayments on a typical home taking 51.3% of average earnings. HIA Tasmania's Benjamin Price is calling for zoned service land to be ready before demand arrives and for a planning system that works consistently across the state. Burnie residents can chat with those putting their hands up to represent the community as part of a candidate forum in the city tonight. 18 candidates are vying for seven councillor positions, while seven are running for mayor and four have thrown their hat in the ring for deputy mayor. The evening a chance to hear directly from those in the race ahead of ballot packs arriving in the mail on October 5th. The event kicks off at 5:30 at the Burnie Arts Centre. To sport, and Mahjong Deng is out for at least 4 weeks after breaking his leg in the opening game of the Jack Jumpers season. The star forward made contact with a Phoenix player, scans showing a hairline tibular fracture.
2: Hi, I'm Phoebe Humphrey. The opposition is blaming the federal government for not getting a handle on inflation. It follows yesterday's interest rate rise that saw the Reserve Bank lift the cash rate to a 15-year high of 4.6%. Shadow Treasurer Tim Wilson telling the ABC, Labor can't blame it all on global conflicts.
3: I don't think anybody can discount the problems of the Iran conflict and what it's doing to headline inflation, but the core problem comes from underlying inflation. The core of the problem remains with the government and with government spending.
2: Three people have been charged in Sydney over an alleged mistaken identity murder in the city's south earlier this month. 23-year-old Marco Tapia was killed during a home invasion on September 1. Two men in their 20s and a 16-year-old boy will face court today. And a family has raised the alarm for an Aussie hiker missing in Peru. Melbourne's Jordan Yap was last seen on day two of a 10-day solo hike. The 30-year-old failed to return to his hostel and board his flight home.
0: Get the jump on your next project with the mighty helpful team at Mitre 10 and check Mitre 10 socials for the latest offers and updates. That's mighty helpful Mitre 10.
2: In sport, the Knights will be without their leading tackler in Sunday's NRL Grand Final against the Roosters, with Phoenix Crossland handed a four-match ban at the NRL Judiciary. It follows a hip drop tackle that left Nathan Cleary needing surgery on his leg. The Tassie Devils have unveiled their first eight AFL signings in Hobart. The young players will be part of the club's first season when Tassie joins the league in 2028. And the Socceroos have fallen to Brazil 4-2 in their second international friendly in Brisbane. That's the latest news and sport.
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0: looking on a positive side, a 17 degree top today. Still showers coming through though, and some light winds too tomorrow. 18 degrees, some showers most likely through the morning and afternoon, so hopefully clearing out as the night starts up. Leaving Friday, 17 degrees, partly cloudy and a slight chance of a shower again later in the evening there, and some winds going southeast to southwesterly in case somebody for some reason was thinking about going yachting late on Friday night.
1: I believe that's pronounced yachting. It's 13 degrees in Smithton currently. It's 11 in Burnie and 11 in Devonport.
0: Good morning. It is CFM. It is the morning crew. It is Ben and Nathan. And it is Wednesday.
1: Is it? We've made it to hump day thus far.
0: Sorry, that's a little bit inappropriate.
1: I was just talking about Alice the camel.
0: Oh, okay.
1: Yeah, it is disputed how many humps she has.
0: Oh, I don't talk about humping on radio.

0: With Ben and Nathan, this is the CFM Morning Crew. Call 1-300-655-922.
1: 1-300-655-922. Good morning. It is do you specifically wait to adjust the window to the microwave?
2: No. I was actually thinking about it during the weather. As I fired up the pages for the weather, my screen actually dimmed on my computer when I loaded the weather. I'm like, I feel like that's what's happening to the weather outside as well. The clouds have dimmed that right down.
1: I think it's called occidental conditioning. No, behavioural conditioning, sorry.
2: Okay.
1: Where you have an antecedent, a behaviour, and a consequent. I feel like that's what's happening is you're getting you're having the antecedent, like, I'm turning the microphones on. You're putting that up. And therefore, like, you feel like it has a good thing. I think you're accidentally conditioning yourself to when the mics go live to you adjust the window.
2: If you ring a bell, I will probably bark. Oof. So, yeah, I'm Pavlov's dogging myself, essentially.
1: Sorry?
2: That's the study, is it?
1: No. I know what the study is. Say that one more time, real slow.
2: Okay. I'm Pavlov's dogging myself.
1: Okay.
2: Yeah, absolutely. Ding, woof, woof. You know the score. Yeah, you're probably absolutely right. We are pattern-seeking primates, and we tend to look for patterns that make sense to us.
1: And, you know, when you think of patterns, you think of dogging yourself.
2: Well, I think of Pavlov. Schrodinger's cat, perchance.
1: I don't know.
2: It's pretty metaphysical for this early in the morning, I suppose. What's happening in sport?
1: It's a great question. Well, Manchester City's still got to deal with that situation where they've got 115 breaches. Well, 114. They've found not guilty of one of their 115.
2: And the Tasmania... that's like one of their 115 breaches. No worries about it, guys. We'll just shake on it.
1: Majok Deng is injured.
2: Dang.
1: So he's out for 4 weeks for the Jack Jumpers, and Tasmania Devils have pre-listed 8 players. So we have our first 8 people that will be playing for the Tassie Devils in 2028.
2: Really cool.
1: I'll get the names up for you in a little bit. But for now, a bit of Prince. What did you do last night? Anything fun?
2: I started rewatching my favourite television show of all time. I've only seen it once through.
1: Yeah.
2: And so I started watching it again.
1: What is it?
2: It's even better than I thought. Westworld. Okay. We have been talking about it with the rise of artificial intelligence. And I think that anyone who's using their phone as therapy or just chatting away to it, you should go watch Westworld.
1: OpenAI employees warned them about it months before it went rogue.

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10: Going ourselves for a top of 17 across the coast today, some showers. Currently getting ourselves to 6:18 in the morning. And the question today is about inappropriate food.
11: Oh, is it? Are we doing that today? Yes, we are.
10: Yep.
11: It was an entire yesterday we decided upon that.
10: Yeah.
11: I haven't had a look on the internet yet. Have people had any comments?
10: Well, we'll wait to see.
11: Yes, that's true.
10: After
11: cool. No, you, by all means, let's tell her after you have her moment.

0: FM Morning Crew, Ben and Nathan, 1300 655 922. Today, talking about slightly inappropriate food, just foods that have been ruined, foods that you don't feel you can eat in public.
1: You don't want to eat anymore.
0: Like the classic thing is eating a banana in public.
1: Yes, it seems that as a political or a celebrity type figure. It's part of the media training.
0: A political... Dagwood dogs.
1: I was going to say, I'm assuming the front cover of that PowerPoint is Jackie iconically doing it.
0: It is concerning, rather.
1: I, for example, don't happen to give a damn. Morgan and I were out at OTR advertising their hot dogs a little while ago, I got him and I to Lady in the Trampet simply because...
0: rebellious.
1: It's counterculture. It's counterculture to Lady and the Tramp, the hot dog.
0: I've never heard somebody refer to eating a hot dog as counterculture.
1: Yeah, it's true. Are you aware of Lady and the Tramp?
0: Yeah, I'm aware of Lady and the Tramp.
1: Yeah, cool, excellent. So we could do it with a banana as well, but it was just wasn't context sensitive.
0: I feel like Lady and the Tramping is it really logistically plausible?
1: No.
0: No.
1: You'd have to be doing it for a bit. That's
0: all. And could we just say that the spaghetti, there's no way it's got the structural integrity to handle the G-forces of going both directions.
1: Two dogs, just like, imagine a dog eating spaghetti. They'd be like...
0: It's a dog eat dog world, let alone a dog eat spaghetti world. Wow.
1: So what did you say, the structural integrity?
0: Yeah, because at some point it's kind of the spaghetti's going... Pop.
1: Can I just upgrade that? Or I might be wrong here, but I think the phrasing we're looking for is tensile strength. The tensile strength of the spaghetti.
0: Whatever you say, babe.
1: Yeah, it's true. Do you know that spider webs, if you spun steel at the diameter of a spider web, that spider web is stronger. It has greater tensile
0: strength.
1: Well, it's
0: lucky I'm not trying to eat spider webs. But yes, inappropriate foods today. Don't you laugh at that, young man.
1: I'm not laughing at anything.
0: Yes,
1: that's
0: you
1: brilliant.
0: Are.
1: So tell me why. Okay, so yes, inappropriate foods.
0: Well, things just have... different connotations now, right? Because of the world that we live in, a world of euphemism, a world of people sending suggestive text messages and such to each other, that things just no longer mean what they originally meant.
1: It's true. So anything that's been used as an emoji, somewhat innuendo-y, basically has a new connotation now.
0: Like, for example, not that this is... inappropriate anyway, but like you learn what a pineapple can also mean.
1: Oh yeah,
0: like an upside down pineapple. You're like, oh okay, that's not that, you know, eating a pineapple isn't inappropriate. But I found out someone's like, oh, whatever you do, don't go through the supermarket with a pineapple in your basket because it can. Some people can see that as an invitation.
1: Today's going to be a whole day of us like not talking about. Just like not saying the quiet part out loud. Yeah, this is, if you don't understand what this innuendo is, this is going to be a confusing as hell
0: show.
1: I'm
0: more than happy, if anyone would like to call in 1300 675 922, I'm happy to be your emoji translator for you.
1: Yeah, we can be emoji translators, but we probably can't do it for real reals. You can send us an emoji, I suppose, on Facebook, and we'll describe via text what it is.
0: Yeah, just inappropriate. It doesn't have to be inappropriate in that way. It can just be inappropriate in general. Like, just something you just don't think should exist. I'll allow that.
1: Okay, interesting. I'm prepared to see it out. We've got some hilarious answers on the Facebook page at the moment. But we're doing, you know, things that are foods that are inappropriate because they make people feel uncomfortable, like the word moist.
0: Yeah.
1: Yeah, like that.
0: It is inappropriate, full stop. Things that maybe are inappropriate because of the connotations. Inappropriate to eat in certain spots. Like, for example, maybe you're having a really juicy plum and it's just splurting juice everywhere. That's inappropriate.
1: Don't do it at your desk at work. Yeah. Don't put fish in the microwave in the shed.
0: Yeah. My favourite. Oh, yeah, true. That is still...
1: That's inappropriate food. I have got the perfect example of something I'm super mad about that I've seen people doing on some reels on the internet.
0: I'd like to hear a bit about that a little bit later.
1: Yeah, I want the full amount of time to discuss this.
0: Well, understand it. For right now, regard, write it. After this, we'll get you to the newsroom for all your latest headlines. 1300 655 922 CFM.

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3: Hey there, I'm Jane Drew. Firearm owners across Tasmania are being urged to be diligent to prevent guns and ammo falling into criminal hands. It comes as 131 stolen firearms are circulating in the community, according to Tasmania Police, including 15 taken in an alleged armed aggravated robbery in Coles Bay in July. Firearms Services is reminding gun owners to store safe keys in a secure location, lock safes immediately after using firearms, and to consider additional security measures like alarms and cameras, even if they're not mandated. Older Tasmanians are being encouraged to apply for the next round of the Ticket to Wellbeing program when spots open up tomorrow morning. It gives successful participants aged 65 and over a $100 voucher to go towards membership and registration costs for a range of activities, including bowls, croquet and more.
4: We understand the value of active recreation, of sports, and how those sort of activities get people out and about and they connect with other people. It's good for your physical well-being, but it's also good for your mental well-being.
3: Sports Minister Nick Digan there. This year there's 15,000 vouchers available, triple the amount available in the last round. TAS Networks has announced the recipients of round one of the Bright Futures Fund. Penguin District School receiving funding for a sensory playground, while rural youth will get help to deliver a program for young people living with a disability or disadvantage in Burnie. And Penguin Rehab and Release will get a boost for replacing critical rescue communication equipment and to bolster services. It's part of a $10 million community investment program surrounding the Northwest Transmission Development. To sport, and Mahjong Deng will be sidelined for the start of the NBL season after suffering a lower leg fracture in the Jack Jumpers opener. It came after the forward made contact with a South East Melbourne Phoenix player before going on to score a layup that tied the game. Scans revealing the contact caused a hairline fracture in his tibula. He's expected to be out for at least 4 weeks.
5: Hi, I'm Phoebe Humphrey. Aussies are reeling from a fourth interest rate hike this year. The Reserve Bank has lifted the cash rate by 25 basis points to 4.6%, adding more than $100 to the average monthly mortgage repayments. Kristen O'Connell from the Anti-Poverty Centre is urging the Prime Minister to pause penalties for those on welfare.
6: More people are without a place to live. These are trends that have been going on for a while now, and every single one of these interest rate rises ratchets it up further.
5: Victoria Police investigating the Sydney Swans Melbourne hotel allegations are yet to give evidence to prosecutors. CCTV, financial records and an audio recording have been part of investigations following the alleged sexual assault. No charges have been laid. And Manchester City has been found guilty of all financial Premier League rule breach charges. The club could be stripped of all its EPL titles within the period of offending, which includes their 2012, 14 and 18 titles. Offences include sham contracts to inflate earnings.
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5: In sport, Phoenix Crossland has expressed remorse after being handed a four-game ban at the NRL judiciary. The Knights player will miss Sunday's grand final against the Roosters following a hip-drop tackle on Nathan Cleary.
7: Fair hearing. Obviously apologise to Nathan and the Panthers and, more importantly, the games and the fans.
5: And Tasmania has revealed its first AFL signings ahead of the club's inaugural 2028 season. Eight youngsters have been unveiled to be a key part of the incoming 19th AFL team. That's the latest news and sport.

0: Yeah, would you believe it? 17's out top across the coast today. A little bit of shower here. A little bit of shower. Just a little bit of shower this morning. Clouds sticking around for the rest of the day, though. Tomorrow, a very high chance of showers still through the morning and afternoon. And, of course, clouds too as well. Friday, 17 degrees, partly cloudy, slight chance of a shower late in the evening.
1: It's currently 13 degrees right now in Smith, and it's 11 in Burnie. It's 11 in Devonport. Do you say clouds all day?
0: Yep.
1: Maybe a bit of rain?
0: Yep.
1: Excellent, cool. Because as a contractor I'd like to speak to who's saving my job up for a rainy day, and that means today might be the day for me.
0: Good news. Or bad news, depending on whether you want it done today or not.
1: Yeah, if I could.
0: What do you got to get done?
1: I'm getting back into racing simulators.
0: Oh, bougie.
1: Yeah, and I want to mount the monitor to the wall.
0: To what? CFM, good morning.

0: Ben and Nathan talking about inappropriate foods today. Yes.
1: Just any kind of inappropriateness. It doesn't need to be a double entendre.
0: Yeah. So a good example of this, again, it's just saying that things that might have been slightly ruined by the world around us. So, for example, for people that aren't aware, maybe it's the world of pineapples. The fact that pineapples are quite heavily associated with a certain lifestyle choice. That potentially for you has ruined pineapples as a fruit.
1: Pineapple eating. Oh, are you referring to something else, perhaps?
0: Yes. So there's a connotation with upside down pineapples, particularly. Hmm. Yes. Things like a banana. Perhaps you personally don't eat a banana in public because you find a little bit, I don't know, how are you going?
1: There's. Man, I'm going to eat that banana in public with gusto. If you're not eating the banana in public with gusto, it's essentially in saying, what's the other thing? Saying, cake and candles, brother, instead of saying happy birthday, you know? Otherwise, you're worrying a bit too much about what people think.
0: Yeah, okay.
1: Yeah, there was something kicking around on the internet. Someone's just like, cake and candles, brother. And it's like, oh, yes, the masculine way to say happy birthday.
0: Yeah, I kind of see where you're coming from.
1: People who are afraid of saying happy birthday to the homies are afraid of eating a banana in public is what I'm saying.
0: But, for example, there's some things that you have said to me about food that has made me vastly uncomfortable.
1: Oh, good. Do you have them catalogued, itemised and listed?
0: I do.
1: Cool. And
0: you know exactly which one I'm talking about.
1: No.
0: A chocolate bar?
1: I forgot about that, yeah.
0: That's inappropriate.
1: That's very inappropriate. It's so inappropriate that I'm not even really sure if we can how are we gonna say it.
0: It's before 7 o'clock, so I think we can kind of
1: yes.
0: get away with a certain extent.
1: Well, I have heard yes. I don't eat Snickers.
0: No. Or Mars bars.
1: Similar situation.
0: Don't say the word.
1: Bro, I'll eat a banana in public. I don't care. Yeah. But I'm just not really into the whole Snickers kind of thing.
0: There's a certain way that the chocolate has been formed on top, right? Where the top of the chocolate has a certain texture, and Nathan has described it over the last week in an awful way.
1: Yes, it's not my idea. It's something, of course, that I found on the internet.
0: Oh, that makes it better.
1: Yeah, absolutely. How should we say it?
0: The veiny nature.
1: Yeah, the veiny nature of the Snickers. It's got a vein on top.
0: It's... And you've forever ruined that chocolate for me now.
1: Because
0: that's what I mean.
1: I just heard about the fact that there's some people who don't eat the Snickers upside down or do eat the Snickers upside down because of the vein that's on it.
0: Don't say...
1: Yeah, I mean, and so that's how we come up with inappropriate foods. I actually have a massive complaint about just an inappropriate place to eat a certain type of food that really gets up my goat.
0: Okay.
1: But yeah, I'm glad we mentioned the snick vein.
0: No!

0: What's in the box today?
1: At the CFM Morning Crew, it's that age-old question. What's in the box?
2: I feel like after 7 o'clock, I want to change the talk topic. You've made me very uncomfortable. 1-300-675-922.
3: Mission accomplished then, I assume. Because you're like, we should talk about inappropriate foods. I'm like, nailed it. You've got it sorted.
2: 1-300-675-922. If you get yourself on the phone, you get yourself in the draw for $1,000 to spend at Truscott's Tyre Solution. When it comes to tyres, trust Truscott's. Got some clues for us, mate?
3: Yeah, I got some clues for you. Absolutely.
2: Hit me with some.
3: This item was first invented 200,000 years ago.
2: Oh, okay, here we go. Yep.
3: So this is not like 2,000 years ago. This is not like in the ancient Roman times. They invented 200,000 years ago. So humans have existed for about 300,000. So it's been around for quite some time.
2: Yep.
3: It was first created by using bark, pitch, and collagens from bones, hides, and fish.
2: Okay.
3: And we would use something, you know, all of us, we would use something that uses this item in its construction every single day. And some days, we'd use this item directly too.
2: So you go,
3: ancient. Humans have been using this thing that's in the box for as long as we've been around, basically.
2: Right.
3: So it's not going to be a television or anything like that. It's something you can construct out of the collagens in bones, hides, and fish. And, you know, like tree bark and pitch and other natural materials. So you can construct this item entirely from natural products around you. Every single day, we are using an item that uses this item in its construction. So looking around the room that Ben and I are in at the moment, I don't know, there's probably like 20 things that use this item in its construction. And some days, we even use this stuff ourselves.
2: Okay, 1-300-655-922. If you'd like to play What's in the Box and find out with us what's in the box.
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0: This is the CFM Morning Crew with Ben and Nathan. Call 1300 655 922.
1: You heard the man. You heard the number.
2: Box. The box. In the box.
3: What's in the box? In the box. What's in the box today?
2: What's in the box?
0: At the CFM Morning Crew, it's that age-old question. What's in the box?
1: 1-300-655-922, a whole bunch of clues. We'll find out what is in the box. Nathan, go ahead, my friend.
4: All righty, cool. You're going to hear me out. You're going to hate me, but not for the reasons you think that you're going to hate me.
1: Okay.
4: Yet. Cool. This item was first invented about 200,000 years ago. Let's just say mostly as long as humans have been around. It was first created by using bark, pitch, and collagens from bones, hides, and fish.
1: That have happened at any point within the confines of a park, by any chance?
4: Jurassic Park, maybe.
1: Okay, sure.
4: Yeah, totally. Nice. We would use something that uses this item in its construction every day.
1: Yep.
4: And some days we'd use this item directly. Cool. Okay. We definitely used a child-safe version of this in kindergarten, at least. Even if you haven't used this item a lot since, you would have done it, like in the early years of school, because there are child-safe versions of it. It works via flowing into microscopic cracks in a surface. The two main forces involved in this item's use are cohesion and adhesion.
1: Mm-hmm.
4: Yep. Epoxy, cement, paste, and binder are other names for this item.
1: Ben.
4: I
1: mean, they are slightly different, but you're not just going for the general concept of glue, are you?
4: I am. Factually, and there are five basic types: solvent, water-based, two-part animal, and cyanocrylate, which is what super glue is called.
1: There you go. And the child, so you're talking about clag.
4: Yes, absolutely. The edible stuff. I mean, not the edible stuff.
1: This is a question you might not know the answer to. What does clag stand for?
4: Is clag an acronym?
1: Why is it called clag?
4: Okay, let's find that out. There was something I wanted to touch on about this. Yeah, check this out. So the two main forces involved in glue are cohesion and adhesion. Cohesion is sticking to itself, and then adhesion is sticking to something else.
1: There you go.
4: Yeah, so glue's obviously got to stick to something else, but it's also got to stick to itself as well. Bro's looking like he's just discovered what clag stands for.
1: Sorry, no, because it doesn't stand for anything from what I can see. But during the 70s and 80s, people were using it to make mohawks. People were putting clag glue in their hair.
4: Oh, yeah, instead of, like, sugar soap.
1: Awful, awful, awful. If you knew that, 1-300-655-922, you can give us a call at any time. And you could
4: clag's Australian.
1: Yeah.
4: And it's actually older than Federation.
1: What?
4: It began in 1898. Clags exist.
1: Classic Joey Angus. 1-300-655-922. You want to be part of the show at any stage, give us a call. It's an easy way to do so. Again, get you to the news headlines very, very shortly on CFM. Good morning.

0: SFM Morning Crew with Ben and Nathan. You've still got 2 days left to get yourself in the running for our win on the coast this week, all thanks to Cookie Haircare.
1: Why does it feel like Monday today?
0: Jeez, I'm glad it's not Monday.
1: Yeah, I know. Every really time I look at it, I'm like, hey, we're at Wednesday already. How good?
0: And that means 2 days for you to win $250 dollary-doos. If you dollary don't mind, worth of all-natural, good-vibe hair care.
1: Totally. How often do you wash your hair?
0: You mean put it under water or...
1: No, like actually wash it with like shampoo and stuff.
0: I'm really bad at it.
1: That's cool.
0: I'm really bad.
1: I mean, your hair looks great, so...
0: Probably every 2 weeks.
1: Really?
0: Yeah,
1: really.
0: Really bad at it.
1: That's quite bad at it. Then again, you don't have hair at the length where you really need to do much about it.
0: No, like every now and then I'll be like, blah, need to wash it today. Usually it's just like, should be right.
1: It's one of those moments where you just collapse face down in the pillow and go...
0: Here's the thing. I think that Australians, in general, overwash their hair.
1: Intriguing.
0: Because, you know, if you go to places in Africa, obviously different people have different hair textures, different hair types. But people, you know,
1: they're not washing
0: their hair multiple times a week. It's just not happening.
1: Interesting.
0: So imagine how long this hair care product is going to last me.
1: Totally.
0: Like, so it lasts three times as long as your standard shampoo bottles.
1: I do about every second day.
0: Wow.
1: Yeah. And I thought you were supposed to wash your hair every day, but you actually need to let the hair oils come from your scalp and do its work.
0: Are you kidding me? Every second day?
1: Every second day, yeah. I'm like, I don't know who of us, I don't know which of us is the weirder outlier here.
0: Who's got the time, mate?
1: Why do you think I'm arriving in at like 6:01 every second day?
0: Are you washing your hair in the morning?
1: Yeah, every second day.
0: What are you? No.
1: Yeah, you've got to do it. What else am I going to do? I can't wash my hair before I go to sleep. Because if I wash my hair before I go to sleep, it's going to just go and mold itself to the pillow and wake up with like stupid hair.
0: No.
1: So, yeah, you got to do it in the morning.
0: Okay. 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
0: Like, if you like your... 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
1: Some people just condition.
0: Do they?
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12: Hey there, I'm Jane Drew. Patients who had to be transferred after an alleged arson incident gutted the Spencer Clinic at the Northwest Regional Hospital has advocates concerned. The 19 patients at the mental health clinic were relocated to hospitals across the state, some as far away as Hobart. Mental Health Families and Friends Tasmania's Louise Cornish telling the ABC travel can pose a barrier.
13: Travelling across Tasmania to visit a loved one may be difficult or unaffordable. So we need to make sure people receiving care don't lose access to the families and friends who support them at such an important time.
12: In a submission to an inquiry into AI data centres in Tasmania, La Trobe Council says assessment by individual local planning authorities is not sufficient to address the broader impacts of the developments. La Trobe Council wants the Tasmanian planning scheme amended to create a dedicated use class and development standards for the centres, and to require mandatory referral to airport operators for proposals near airports. It also wants data centre assessments to consider cumulative impacts on the state's electricity generation and network, water resources and infrastructure. La Trobe Council is awaiting a response from the state government on a request for the proposal at Wesley Vale to be classified a major project. The Tasmanian government's announced the recipients of its electric vehicle destination charging grant program, with the waterfront at Wynyard and the Wattlehill Olives in La Trobe among 24 tourism and hospitality businesses across the state to benefit from new EV charging points. A second round of the grant program will be announced early next year. Jack Jumpers and Jules Clinics are back these school holidays, coming to Burnie on the 7th of October and Devonport on the 8th. 5 to 12-year-olds will learn basketball fundamentals, gameplay concepts and develop their skills and playmaking abilities. Head to the Jack Jumpers website to book a spot. And 8 players have signed the dotted line to join the Devils AFL team. On the list are Western Australian Axel Walsh, Victorians Jake Miller, Angus Brown, Riley Stratford, Baxter Struck, Griffith Barker and Nate Jenkins. The club also signing Tasmanian Hugh McCallum.
14: Hi, I'm Phoebe Humphrey. Families and small businesses are feeling the squeeze from the latest interest rate hike. The Reserve Bank increased the cash rate for a fourth time this year to a 15-year high of 4.6%. Andrew McKellar from the Chamber of Commerce and Industry telling Seven, clearly more work needs to be done.
15: We've got to try to find a way to grow the economy more rapidly before we hit those capacity constraints and inflation starts rising. You know, we are hitting our speed limits and we're hardly getting out of second gear. So that's what we've got to do something about.
14: Three people will appear in a Sydney court today over a mistaken identity murder. 23-year-old Marco Tapia was killed during a home invasion in the city's south at the start of this month. Two men in their 20s and a 16-year-old boy have now been charged over the death. And Anthropic has warned its investors that its AI could pose existential risks to humanity. The tech company releasing its initial public offering filing, warning its models can behave unpredictably, including concealing or manipulating information and resisting to shut down.
10: Get the jump on your next project with the mighty helpful team at Mitre 10 and check Mitre 10 socials for the latest offers and updates. That's mighty helpful Mitre 10.
14: In sport, Phoenix Crossland has learnt his fate to the NRL judiciary for that hip drop tackle that hospitalised Nathan Cleary. The Knights player will miss the NRL Grand Final on Sunday against the Roosters after being handed a four-game ban. Bobby Hill has launched his AFL comeback. The former Magpie says he wants to return to the game after taking extended personal leave. And Australia's fallen to Brazil 4-2 in last night's international friendly in Brisbane. That's the latest news and sport.
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0: 17 across the coast today. Showers coming through. You might have already noticed that when you got out to your car in the morning. There was a nice little dry patch around it, potentially. Tomorrow, 18 degree showers again, most likely throughout the entire day, up to 10 millimetres expected. And Friday, 17 degrees and partly cloudy. A slight chance of a shower in the evening, too.
1: Ooh. 13 degrees currently in Smithton, 11 everywhere else. And yes, as you can tell, it's cloudy.
0: Good morning. It is CFM 1300 655 922. Someone here by Banners, give us a call if there's anything that's happening in your life that we need to know about.
1: And any foods that you think are inappropriate to do anything with, we're taking your calls.
0: It's CFM.

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1: 1-300-655-922 if there's anything you'd like to add to the conversation.
2: You can call me Dave Grohl.
1: Oh, okay.
2: Because I've got another confession to make.
1: Oh, I was really worried about where you were going to go because Dave Grohl has done some despicable things.
2: I have an illegitimate child. No, that's not the confession I want to make.
1: Anyway, yeah, go ahead.
2: There are people who eat food wrong.
1: Oh, okay.
2: In my personal opinion.
1: Okay.
2: Yeah. We are doing a little bit of talking about foods that are inappropriate. We've spoken about many inappropriate, innuendo-ish food types before 7 o'clock, but since the general population is waking up, we'll take, you know,
1: a little bit more
2: friendly. A little bit less innuendo and more food that I think's inappropriate.
1: Yeah.
2: Caviar.
1: Yeah.
2: That's fish eggs, bro. That's gross. Don't eat that.
1: Can I tell you that it's insane? Because if caviar is so expensive, what it is, it's so unassuming as well. I turned up to a guy's 21st birthday party and they're like, caviar? I was like, oh, you're rich. My bad.
2: Oh, yeah, cool. So unassuming. Oh, he's got the unassuming caviar.
1: Anyway, right? Yeah.
2: Yes, true. Okay, so caviar, that's just weird, bro. That's inappropriate. Don't eat that. Also, smoked fish or raw fish. Nah, just don't eat it. That's weird.
1: Why is that weird?
2: It's inappropriate. I just don't like it. First of all, which is less appropriate, smoked fish or cooking fish in a shared environment?
1: Question, how do you feel about sushi?
2: I mean, but I'm going to go a California roll or something like that. I'm not going to eat sushi that's got raw fish in it. I'm not into tuna in a can. I'm not into food that's not cooked or fish that's not cooked or fish that's smoked.
1: But, you know, again, you've said that, so you're standing by it. I appreciate that.
2: I'll have a crab roll. I'll have a California. Like, I don't mind other forms of seafood raw or, you know, like prawns and stuff. That's cool.
1: Because salmon in sushi is raw. That's why I was asking.
2: Yeah, I've never eaten salmon. Well before it was a political situation, I've just never eaten salmon. And smoked, gross.
1: Yeah, okay.
2: Very gross. And finally, I don't know how I'm going to say this sentence properly because there's so many swear words in it, and they're not the ones that I could just bash out. Do you reckon we can? Yeah. Cool.
1: Let me see, because sometimes the buttons have a bit of a delay. So let's get this
2: cool,
1: ready.
2: We got the time right. Okay. So my main problem and the beef with people, food that is inappropriate.
1: Yeah,
2: is,
1: just talk nice and slowly so that I can try and bleep in the appropriate timing.
2: Totally. So the least appropriate food.
1: Yeah.
2: Is them who put plastic gloves on.
1: Sorry, no, I jumped the
2: camera. Cool, that's cool. So them who put plastic gloves on, put the camera on, then eat seafood boils and do mukbangs in their cars. Do you get this in your algorithm?
1: I get it.
2: Yeah, absolutely. Bro's like, hey, we're going to eat $50 worth of food in the driver's seat of my Mercedes. Oh, it's a seafood boil. Oh, I'll just put some rubber gloves on, some latex gloves. I'm like, that's disgusting.
1: And I will
2: say,
1: I love people that are very proud of their cooking. I don't trust anybody that's selling food on Facebook Marketplace. It's not being trusted.
2: Hey man, we're a local area. You can trust us here for real. We're not disparaging that. Ben also isn't going to touch any food that's touched the lips of anybody else or their forks touch their lips or anything. It's a little bit finicky. Yeah. Shout out to all my homies who are making meals to the community.
1: Yeah, of course.
2: Totally.
1: No, that's fine. But I'm talking about people that seem to be running, you know, kitchen like businesses, ghost kitchens out of their kitchen. No, it's just
2: that's how KFC started.
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1: 17 our top end today with showers coming through. 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
2: We've been talking about what's inappropriate about how you eat. I don't care about what you do. It's cool. Everyone's allowed to do whatever they want.
1: Yep.
2: We're just allowed to have a little moments. I was just about to start heading into food that I don't like. That's not what really this is.
1: Yeah, that's not really this
2: situation. Not really what this is about, yeah.
1: After this, I'm going to go through a couple of emoticons that have changed their meaning. I'm not going to say what the meanings are, but just that they've changed.
2: Cool, excellent.
1: So people know, don't send the emojis unless you're meaning what they now mean.
2: Cool.
1: CFM.

0: SAFM Morning Crew with Ben and Nathan, 1300 655 922. Talking about foods that may be inappropriate in some sort of context so that people are aware of what to steer clear from.
1: Yes. One of my favourite things about food is it is subjective.
0: Mm-hmm.
1: How things taste to you,
0: yep.
1: You get to choose. You get to like whatever you like.
0: Yes. However, there are some things, especially with the internet, that have been corrupted by the minds of people trying to find ways around words.
1: Yeah, us innocent people.
0: Yes, correct. We would never, ever do anything like that.
1: I'm just motioning. Yeah.
0: It's like, what you doing, bro? So there's a whole bunch of emojis, some of which are used in place of words to avoid censorship, some used in place of avoiding saying words that are in a nature inappropriate.
1: Yes, absolutely.
0: And so I'd like to present to you a few emojis presented in the form of NBC's The More You Know.
1: Cool.
0: So, the peach emoji.
1: Yes.
0: The peach emoji. Acknowledge the curvature. Acknowledge the roundness of it.
1: It seems to have two distinct spheres involved in the peach emoji, doesn't
0: there? Yes, yeah, there's a distinct line down the middle of it.
1: There's a cleft.
0: And therefore, you can infer as to what that could mean for people that did not know.
1: It's true.
0: People that might not know. Cherries. The cherry emojis. Now, of course, there are quite a few little things to do with it, but cherry emojis. Two relatively equal size hanging goods.
1: Oh, yes, okay, I see. Yes, cool.
0: Particularly, I don't know, some would say that with the stems of the cherries resembles the shaping of a bikini potentially. So if you're sending a cherry emoji, it could be misconstrued as that part of anatomy.
1: Oh, I see. All right, I'm just getting hungry so far. Moving on.
0: We have the emoji of a shuck of corn. A single piece of corn.
1: Isn't that a cob?
0: Yes, sorry, a cob of corn.
1: What the shuck
0: Change
1: is...
0: one of the letters.
1: Oh, I see, okay.
0: It is used as a euphemism hider.
1: You and the homies texting loads about corn, what corn you're indulging in?
0: I'm just saying what it can be. I'm not saying what I do or don't do.
1: So are any of these in your recently used emojis?
0: No. There are a couple that are in there satirically.
1: Okay.
0: For example, the aubergine. The aubergine, we should all know. Or for people that are more Australian.
1: The eggplant,
0: The eggplant emoji, yes.
1: How is that used?
0: That is used, something else that is oblong, something else that has a distinct curvature to it.
1: True.
0: And just something that people do decide to use in a public context. And the final one, in a very similar vein, and should be pretty easy to say here, the banana.
1: I assume that a banana symbolises a banana.
0: Correct.
1: Yes. Somebody.

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6: Hey there, I'm Jane Drew. The state government has moved to assure Tasmanians jobs at Resilience and Recovery Tasmania won't be cut. The unit works with communities before, during and after natural disasters and security incidents. It comes amid concerns from the Greens that roles will be cut as part of budget-saving measures ahead of what's shaping up to be a demanding bushfire season.
7: Calling on the government to reverse these dangerous and reckless cuts, they place communities at real risk.
6: Cassie O'Connor there. The size of the team not changed under the new proposal, according to the government. Half of the 1,403 homes approved outside of Greater Hobart in the past 12 months were in just four council areas around Launceston, while eight other councils approved only 70 homes between them. On the northwest coast, Devonport approved 102 homes over the year, while Burnie approved just 54, fewer than Georgetown at 72 and La Trobe's 87. HIA says regional affordability has hit a record low, with repayments on a typical home taking 51.3% of average earnings. HIA Tasmania's Benjamin Price is calling for zoned service land to be ready before demand arrives and for a planning system that works consistently across the state. Burnie residents can chat with those putting their hand up to represent the community as part of a candidate forum in the city tonight. 18 candidates are vying for seven councillor positions, while seven are running for mayor and four have thrown their hat in the ring for deputy mayor. The evening, a chance to hear directly from those in the race ahead of ballot packs arriving in the mail on October 5th. The event kicks off at 5:30 at the Burnie Arts Centre. Stargazers and those keen to look into space can head along to Circular Head's first Dark Sky Astronomy Night. The Dark Sky team will be setting up near the car park adjacent to the Stanley Caravan Park around 7:30 p.m. on the 17th of this month. to sport, and Mahjong Dang is out for at least 4 weeks after breaking his leg in the opening game of the Jack Jumpers season. The star forward made contact with a Phoenix player, scans showing a hairline tibular fracture. Stick around for a look at your national news and sport coming up next.
8: Hi, I'm Phoebe Humphrey. Aussie borrowers have been hit with a $47,000 blow to their buying power following the latest interest rate hike. The Reserve Bank lifted the cash rate by 25 basis points to 4.6% yesterday, a 15-year high. Kristen O'Connell from the Anti-Poverty Centre is urging the federal government to relax penalties for those on welfare.
9: We're talking about really easy problems to solve. A bit of financial relief, a bit of relief from the pressure of being forced to do compulsory activities would make a massive difference to people's mental health and would take pressure off so many systems.
8: The jury in the trial of alleged double murderer Beau Lamar Condon is set to visit the Sydney house where the alleged killings took place. The former police officer is accused of shooting Jesse Baird and Luke Davies at their home in 2024. The visit is expected to take place early next month. And Aussie parents are being warned over the dangers of e-scooters. New research has revealed more than a quarter of all injured riders were under 16, the youngest just 3 years old.
5: Now, the latest in sports news from cfmtas.com.au.
8: In sport, Manchester City could lose three of its Premier League titles after being found guilty of the league's financial rules. The club is facing sanctions after it was found guilty of mocking up sham contracts to inflate earnings and concealing the true state of its finances. The period of offending is between 2009 and 2018. And the Knights will be without their leading tackler in Sunday's NRL Grand Final against the Roosters, with Phoenix Crossland handed a four-match ban at the NRL judiciary. It follows a hip-drop tackle that left Nathan Cleary in hospital. That's the latest news and sport.

0: Coast, today showers coming through. That's going to continue throughout the entire day. Tomorrow, 18 degrees. Showers again, clouds. Most of that rain is going to be in the morning and afternoon, so hopefully a clear evening, but up to 10 millimetres expected. Friday, partly cloudy, a slight chance of a shower, most likely in the later sides of the evening, and 17 degrees at the top end.
1: Have we looked at Saturday yet? Not yet.
0: We haven't. It's going to be 16 degrees, though, for your Saturday. Partly
1: is it
0: cloudy.
1: Going to rain?
0: A medium chance of showers in the morning, about 50-50 on that one.
1: Cool.
0: Sunday's
1: thank
0: nice
1: you.
0: And sunny-ish.
1: Racing Saturday. I'm hoping it's going to be a little bit dry. It's 12 degrees in Devonport currently, 11 in Burnie and 14 in Smithton.
0: Yeah, to confirm, if you're looking to do something outside, look at Friday or Sunday. Both those days are going to be partly cloudy.
1: Cool.
0: Saturday afternoon, you should be relatively fine as well. Here's some pink for you. We've got Stream On coming up very, very shortly. Ooh. So stick around for that. CFM. Yes.

0: SAFM morning crew, Ben and Nathan, 1300 655 922. Things that are inappropriate, food that you find inappropriate. I don't know what the issue is here, but Michelle has flown in with an elbow and just said, tomatoes. What did tomatoes do to you, man? Is it just the texture that you don't like?
1: Wait. Let's see if I can put this together. Why did the tomato blush?
0: Yeah, go ahead.
1: Because it saw the salad dressing. And it's too early in the break to push the button. We need to just carry on with that. that's in every pre-10-year-old joke book ever written.
0: Was that button press? No. So I don't understand what the issue. I presume that it has to do with the texture of it. A lot of people have an issue with the texture of the seeds and things.
1: Yeah, I mean, if you're not eating the tomato, but you're eating the tomato sauce, I mean, well, it's not really about the flavour, is it? It must be about the texture.
0: I mean, salt and sugar is added to tomato sauce, which makes it taste better.
1: What?
0: I would like to throw out to Michelle and any other tomato haters out there.
1: Michelle would like to throw out tomatoes.
0: And any other tomato haters out there, what is it? Is it the texture? Is it the flavour? Is it different between a raw tomato and a cooked tomato?
1: True.
0: Will you have a cooked tomato but not a raw tomato? Give us a call, 1300 655 922.
1: Something I just found out about tomatoes I never really considered. The things that I don't like about tomatoes, they're kind of a bit juicy sometimes. And when you dice them up, they go all like goopy all over the thing. I'm like, you can just grab a handful of your diced tomato. You can just squeeze that excess water into the sink and leave yourself for whatever you're cooking with.
0: No.
1: Yeah,
0: I can't
1: of course you can.
0: Do that. No,

0: course you can, but I cannot get on board with the idea that you're just there.
1: You're just squishing it together.
0: No. Yuck. Really? You're squeezing out the juice. You're squeezing the tomatoes.
1: If I'm going to fry the tomato, if I've diced up the tomato for the omelette and then we're going to fry it, I'm like, I don't want to just put a bunch of water into the pan. So I'm just going to like squeeze out the tomato juice a little bit.
0: You can't see me, but
1: he's horrified.
0: I'm aghast at the second. You're squeezing it out like a stress ball. You just like,
1: yeah, get the juice out. Just getting out like that.
0: No, something's not right with you.
1: I tell you what, something's not in my tomatoes, and that's loads of excess water.
0: Or flavour or anything. Michelle, what's your problem with tomatoes, man?
1: Exactly. Wait, you're saying the flavour's in the water? I'm pretty sure the flavour's in the red stuff.
0: I don't know. The red stuff. The water is... It's not...
1: No, the water's just water.
0: No, don't be ridiculous.
1: It is.
0: 1-300-655-922. What food is inappropriate?
1: Paisley Burrows has said kumquat.

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1: Which song's more popular? The CFM Morning Crew's Stream On.
0: Two songs, you got to tell us which one has been streamed more. I will tell you, these ones are tight together.
2: Are they?
0: Mm-hmm, very, very tight together.
2: Oh, cool.
0: If you have a guess, get yourself instantly in the running for $100 to spend at Talk Gear for Guys. The Streetworks won't stop your style. They're open as usual with access from the main street.
3: Oh, I just had a bit of a look at the songs, but I don't know which one's going to win. But an interesting matchup.
0: Yeah, very different.
3: Eras, but very different genres.
0: Very, very different, but very, very close.
3: Massive in their own right.
0: In stream cool. numbers. All right, I'll play them for you. We've got Oasis. Something Chili Dogs. We're going to chuck that one up against Britney Spears.
3: Bow, bow, bow.
0: Oh, hang on. Yes. Those are your two songs. Both very, very different. 3 years between them, 1998 for Britney and 1995 for Oasis. Give us a call, 1300 655 922. Which one do you think's been streamed more?
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0: 1-300-655-922. If you can tell us who has been streamed more, what has been streamed more, you will instantly get yourself in the running for $100 to spend at Talk Gear for Guys.
3: That's pretty good to me.
0: It does? Good. I'm glad. It should sound pretty good to you. It's kind of... The idea is that most things sound pretty good to you. There's two songs here. We, of course, have Britney Spears. We have Oasis. The phones are there. 1-300-655-922. Let's go to them. CFM, good morning. Who have we got here?
12: Hey, Ben, it's Sam. How are you going?
0: Not too bad, thank you, Sam. How are you feeling? You're feeling confident about your...
12: I am feeling confident today. I am. I'm not going to go with the pomegranate.
0: Okay, well, I'll quickly play them again for you to just get them fresh. Okay. Top of mind, we've got Don't Look Back in Anger. So, Sally can wait. She knows it's too late as we're walking up. Up against Britney Spears, Baby One More Time. Very close in stream numbers. The question is, which one has been streamed more by your estimation?
12: I'm going to go Britney Spears.
0: Yeah. It's...
12: I was going to back Oasis because they're English, but, you know, the Pommers can't always get up, can they?
3: I would like to just state that I absolutely unbacked Oasis, not because they're British, but because they slinging crap at each other constantly their entire career, like only brothers can do, the Gallaghers.
12: 100%. I'm with you on that one, Nathan.
3: I'm like, I don't want to rate a band that hates each other.
0: But here's the thing, right? All publicity is good publicity. So they're going to be heard of. But between the two, both at around about 1.47 billion streams.
3: Wow.
12: Wow, that's a lot of streams.
0: Britney Spears, 1,473,000. Sorry, that's a lie because it's been slightly updated from there. I'll give you the exact number for Britney Spears, currently sitting at 1,474,384,900. Wow. Oasis, 1,474,343,700. So there's around about 40,000 streams between them. That gap has shrunk significantly over the last 24 hours. So who knows?
3: Wow.
0: Come to mind.
12: Wow, that's a lot of streams.
0: It's quite a handful, isn't it? You are correct, instantly in the draw as well for that $100 to spend at Talk Gear for Guys.
12: Thank you so much.
3: That is 0.002%.
0: It's not a lot of percent.
12: 0.2%
0: about
12: my chance of winning.
0: No, not at all. Not at all. You've got a 1 in 5 chance of winning every time you play this. Everybody that plays gets in the draw. Yesterday was 100,000, so the gap has halved.
3: Nice.
0: CFM.

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15: Hey there, I'm Jane Drew. Firearm owners across Tasmania are being urged to be diligent to prevent guns and ammo falling into criminal hands. It comes as 131 stolen firearms are circulating in the community, according to Tasmania Police, including 15 taken in an alleged armed aggravated robbery in Coles Bay in July. Firearms Services is reminding gun owners to store safe keys in a secure location, lock safes immediately after using firearms, and to consider additional security measures like alarms and cameras, even if they're not mandated. Older Tasmanians are being encouraged to apply for the next round of the Ticket to Wellbeing program when spots open up tomorrow morning. It gives successful participants aged 65 and over a $100 voucher to go towards memberships and registration costs for a range of activities, including bowls, croquet and more.
16: We understand the value of active recreation, of sports, and how those sort of activities get people out and about and they connect with other people. It's good for your physical wellbeing, but it's also good for your mental wellbeing.
15: Sports Minister Nick Dygan there. This year there's 15,000 vouchers available, triple the amounts available in the last round. TAS Networks has announced the recipients of round one of the Bright Futures Fund. Penguin District School receiving funding for a sensory playground, while rural youth will get help to deliver a program for young people living with a disability or disadvantage in Burnie. And Penguin Rehab and Release to get a boost for replacing critical rescue communication equipment and bolster services. It's part of a $10 million community investment program surrounding the Northwest Transmission Development. And to sport, and the Jack Jumpers will be without Mahjong Deng for at least the next 4 weeks. After scans revealed a fractured fibula was the result of contact with a South East Melbourne player in the season opener. He'll be replaced by Jed Richardson in the interim, while Josh Bennett's status will be decided on Thursday when the Jackies face Melbourne at the Nest.
17: Hi, I'm Phoebe Humphrey. The federal government insists Australia's economic position is stronger than most countries following yesterday's rate hike. The Reserve Bank lifted the cash rate to a 15-year high of 4.6% in a bid to tackle inflation. Housing Minister Claire O'Neill telling Seven interest rates are only one part of the picture.
18: Canada's got lower interest rates than Australia. They've also got an unemployment rate of 7%. We've got a lot of economic issues facing our country. I would never downplay them, but I will also tell your viewers at home, I would prefer to be Australia than any other country in the world.
17: Three people will appear in a Sydney court today over a mistaken identity murder. 23-year-old Marco Tapia was killed during a home invasion in the city's south at the start of this month. Two men in their 20s and a 16-year-old boy have now been charged over the death. And police investigating the Sydney Swans hotel scandal in Victoria are yet to file a brief of evidence with prosecutors. No charges have been laid since the alleged sexual assault in August. All players maintain their innocence.
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17: In sport, Phoenix Crossland has learnt his fate at the NRL judiciary for that hip drop tackle that hospitalised Nathan Cleary. The Knights player will miss the NRL Grand Final on Sunday after being handed a 4-game ban. And Bobby Hill has launched his AFL comeback. The former Magpie says he wants to return the game after taking extended personal leave. The 26-year-old has told Nine he's ready.
19: Pretty confident I can show what I can do, if not even better, and win games for teams.
17: That's the latest news and sport.
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0: cloudy. Mainly cloudy. That's going to be the wrong date because it's going to be rainy for the day. Tomorrow, 18 degrees, showers again. Up to 10 millimetres expected throughout your day, both morning and afternoon. Hopefully the night is not too bad. And Saturday is going to be 16 degrees, but I've jumped the gun again. My goodness. Friday, 17 degrees, partly cloudy and a slight chance of a shower in the evening. My bad.
1: In Devonport currently is 12 degrees. That's tomorrow. No, I'm joking. It is 12 degrees in Devonport currently. Okay, 12 degrees in Burnie and 14 degrees in Smithton currently. Good Gumnuts tickets go on sale yesterday? I thought it was less than an hour. It was 25 hours ago.
0: In fairness, that is less than an hour.
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0: Give us a call if there's anything happening in the world. You know, I've decided to go on a bit of a health kick.
1: Oh?
0: Yeah, a little tiny bit of a health kick. I was like, look, here's what's going to happen. I am going to get healthy. I'm going to start doing cardio. Went to go for a run. Not good.
1: Yeah, it's tricky. I understand it's something that gets easier the more you do it. Not that I ever have, but one of those things. I think it's well and truly time because it's October tomorrow, and a lot of people do their dry Julys and Oxobers and things like that.
0: Yeah,
1: I'm gonna jump in.
0: I went for a run. I decided, you know what? I haven't gone for a run for a while. Went for a run. Got about 600 meters. I was puffed. I was like, I can't do this, man. I can't do this.
1: Running's hard.
0: But here's the thing, it's not supposed to be hard. Running, humans are made to run.
1: Truly.
0: Like, it's supposed to be our natural thing. The thing that got us through the evolutionary thing was that, sure, we might not be as fast as some of the other animals, but we can make a spear and we can run for longer than pretty much anything else. Not me.
1: Yep, totally. I mean, look, it's probably something to do with, like, the 100 years, 50 years that we've spent sitting in computers. 30, 40 years we've spent sitting in computer chairs instead of running. But yes, our bodies, we don't love it. We don't love it.
0: It's like really struggling.
1: So are you going to keep it up? I'm going to try to keep it up. It's tricky.
0: Yeah.
1: Yeah.
0: But if you see me running in some completely strange, not well put together outfits because I don't have things for running that are put together.
1: Yep.
0: And you see me run for about 600 meters and then just stop to a stupering slow walk.
1: You know, he's out there working on it. Give him a big round of applause.
0: No.
1: He's out there crashing it.
0: Just ignore me is what I'm trying to tell people.
1: Well, just imagine if it was someone else, though. Would you be giving that advice to someone else?
0: Well, I just generally, yes. If people were going on their fitness journey, just don't ask them questions about it.
1: Yeah, basically.
0: So, yeah, I would.
1: We're in a position we could be like, yeah. I'm gonna have a bit of a crack at the fitness journey.
0: Yeah?
1: Yeah, do the whole Sober October shebang.
0: Yeah. I'm happy with my legs. Mostly happy with my arms, but the cardio is a real issue.
1: You can't fake it. You can either do it or you can't.
0: Some people can fake it.
1: Cardio?
0: Oh, sorry. Yeah, sorry. My mum is somewhere else. Speaking of which, inappropriate foods, 1-300-655-922. Good morning, CFM.

0: time to party like it's your birthday with CFM's Birthday Book.
1: Birthdays, 1300 655 922. Can give us a call at any time and have a quick chat if you got to do anything. It's all for Terry White, Ken Mart in the four ways. You get yourself in the draw for $100 to spend there if you've got a birthday to give out to the universe. In the world of celebrity birthdays, I'll give you a couple just to whet your whistle if you'd like. A happy birthday to Angus Taylor, current federal opposition leader. A happy birthday as well to Andrew Hastie, who is a war veteran and I believe was at one point attempting to potentially challenge Angus Taylor for leadership when it was spilled a little bit earlier this year. Happy birthday to Andrew Lanning from Hobart, a politician. Happy birthday to Kim Beazley Sr. Happy birthday to Ken Hinckley, our fearless leader. A happy birthday as well to T-Pain, Max Verstappen.
2: Big motorsport guys, T-Pain and Max Verstappen.
1: Kieran Culkin's birthday. A happy birthday as well to, I'm going to be honest, there's a whole bunch of people here that I just don't really recognise. Noel Dazin, who's a TikTok influencer for weightlifting and stuff like that. What happened in history?
2: A couple of interesting things. On this day in the 1600s, a gentleman by the name of Peter Stuyvesant forbids tennis being played during religious services. And this was the first ever mention of tennis in the United States.
1: There you go.
2: I didn't know that Peter Stuyvesant was like a person apart from the other thing that they did. In this day in 2024, the UK shut down its last coal-fired power station ever. The Flintstones came out this day in 1960. And anesthetic ether is used for the first time in dentistry in 1846. You're telling me that we didn't use anesthetic in dentistry before 1846? Wow.
1: In the world of local legends, happy birthday, David Beveridge in Ambleside. Happy 40th birthday, David Beveridge. Lots of love from mum and dad. Hugs and kisses as well.
2: It's Jeremiah Riley's birthday from Paluna. Happy birthday, Jeremy. Have a great day. Love from mum.
1: Another message coming through for David. Happy 40th birthday to the best dad in the world. We hope you have the best day. Love from Isla and Connor.
2: And have a great day. Lots of love from Cherie to David.
1: A happy 40th birthday, Uncle Dave. Lots of love from Brett, Nadia, Alex, Lewis and Isabel.
2: Looks like Jeremiah's just won because he's turning 41. Happy birthday, Dad. Hope you have a great day turning 41. Love from Eliza.
1: Now, I'm going to add an extra couple onto those ones. A few of my favourite people in the world's birthdays today. A happy, happy, happy birthday to my dear, darling mum, Jill.
2: Really?
1: I hope you're having the most fantastic day. Thank you for being such an incredible support, always supporting me in my moving down here and listening from afar. I do really appreciate everything you've done for my sisters, myself, and everybody else in your life. You're an inspiration to everyone. On the similar vein, a very happy birthday to my mum's twin sister, Judy. Very, very similar Judy. Messages to you. I really appreciate all of your support and all of the care that you've shown to mum, to my family, to everybody else through the last few years. Congratulations on your engagement from a few months back. And a happy birthday as well to my girlfriend's mother, Sharon. Happy birthday to you as well.
2: No,
1: I hope you're having
2: kidding.
1: A fantastic day. Thank you for being such an incredible mother-in-law. Thank you for being such an incredible mother to Taylor and also to Austin. You are incredible, and I'm so glad that you've moved down to Tasmania.
2: Yeah, we love to have incredible people join Tasmania. So thank you.
1: 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It's all for Terry White. Ken Mart in the four ways, open 7 days a week to 9 p.m. for all your late night needs.
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1: 8:23 across the coast, going to be a top of 17 degrees and some rain hanging about, clouds as well. So be aware of that. After this, we'll find out where the street team is. They could be anywhere.
2: They could be anywhere.
1: They could be in your backyard. I mean, they're not.
2: They're not. They're absolutely not. But
1: theoretically,
2: they could be anywhere.
1: Yeah, yeah. Good morning, CFM.

0: 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It's the CFM Street Team.
1: You can find them around the streets.
2: They could be anywhere.
3: I'm flabbergasted. Maybe a little bit afraid, shocked even.
2: Okay.
3: I'm desperate to know whereabouts are they.
2: I don't understand why you'd be scared, but that's okay. Scarlett, do you have a reason why you can be scared?
4: No, not particularly. Okay. Other than I'm half out in the open, so it would get wet if you found me today.
2: Sorry, you spooked me there.
3: Oh, jeez. Well, easy on the jump scare.
4: Yes, just the rain. Just the rain's probably the most scary.
2: Who's Lorraine?
4: But at least it's light today, so hopefully we don't get too wet. I've kind of parked half undercover, half not. But anyways, I am at Reading Cinemas in Devonport on Bess Street this morning because I'm going to tell you that we have our movie preview for Verity happening tonight. This is your reminder. I don't have any Verity movie passes to give away because everyone's already snapped them up. But I do have some buy one, get one free passes from Reading Cinema to give away this morning. So just a big reminder that our movie preview is happening tonight at 6 p.m. Arrive a little bit early to get there on time because it's going to be starting right on the dot. And you can also snap up a buy one, get one free pass from Reading Cinemas this morning from me in the cruiser. Now on board the cruiser, I've got some Cripps New Bake Master Loaf, Tassie's Daily Bread, and I've also got some Charlie's Pupcakes, and they're turning treats into tail wags. Now, Charlie's Pupcakes are super, super highly popular from what I've heard from all of the dog owners that come to the cruiser. So if you would like to grab more, they're actually going to be at the Twilight Market in Devonport this Friday, and you can go and see their wide selection and get your pup a spoiled puppy pack for their next birthday or just because you love them from Pupcakes by Charlie. And I've also got a lot more on board the cruiser. You can find me at Reading Cinemas Devonport this morning. I'll be here for the next 10 to 15 minutes or until I run out of all these freebies.
1: There you go. Good choice there. Good news there. Good, fantastic things going on. Good morning, Morgan.
5: Good morning, guys. So this morning I'm out at Sig Signs and I've got a bunch of great stuff for us. Now, I don't have a reason for you to be scared per se, boys.
2: Don't say that.
5: I want everyone to know that Shop Small Win Big is actually going on right now.
2: That's shocking.
5: And all you got to do is go to one of our local businesses that are participating, purchase something, scan the QR code, upload the details, and bang, you could win your money back. So boys, you shouldn't be scared of it, but you should be sad. Because you can't win. I won't let you.
3: I'm alert, but I'm not alarmed.
5: So, you know, tomato, tomato, but yeah.
2: Don't say that.
5: I feel a little sad for you because you just can't win. Now, if you do come out to the cruiser this morning, though, I do have some great stuff. I've got our Cripps Master Loaf bacon for Tasmania since 1878. I've got some double passes to the Burnie Show as well, and a few other little goodies. So make sure you come and see me right outside Sig Signs. I'll be here for the next 10 minutes or so until we run out of the Coast Best freebies. It's the CFM Cruiser, powered by Harvey Norman, the king of big screen TVs.
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16: Hey there, I'm Jane Drew. Patients who had to be transferred after an alleged arson incident gutted the Spencer Clinic at the Northwest Regional Hospital has advocates concerned. The 19 patients at the mental health clinic were relocated to hospitals across the state, some as far away as Hobart. Mental Health Families and Friends Tasmania's Louise Cornish telling the ABC travel can pose a barrier.
17: Travelling across Tasmania to visit a loved one may be difficult or unaffordable, so we need to make sure people receiving care don't lose access to the families and friends who support them at such an important time.
16: In a submission to an inquiry into AI data centres in Tasmania, Latrobe Council says assessment by individual local planning authorities is not sufficient to address the broader impacts of the developments. Latrobe Council wants the Tasmanian planning scheme amended to create a dedicated use class and development standards for the centres, and to require mandatory referral to airport operators for proposals near airports. They also want to see data centre assessments to consider cumulative impacts on the state's electricity generation and network, water resources and infrastructure. The proposed 280-turbine wind farm at Whaleback Ridge near Zeehan will be assessed under national environment laws after a decision from the federal government. There are concerns the project will impact the migratory path of orange-bellied parrots. The proponents hope to begin construction late 2028. Burnie residents can chat with those putting their hand up to represent the community as part of a candidate forum in the city tonight. 18 candidates are vying for 7 councillor positions, while 7 are running for mayor and 4 have thrown their hat in the ring for deputy mayor. The event kicks off at 5:30 at the Burnie Arts Centre. Meantime, King Island has locked in their final candidates after an initial call-out came up short. And Jack Jumpers and Jules Clinics are back these school holidays, coming to Burnie on the 7th of October and Devonport on the 8th. 5 to 12-year-olds will learn basketball fundamentals, gameplay concept and develop their skills and playmaking abilities. Head to the Jack Jumpers website to book a spot. Stick around for a look at your national news and sport coming up next.
18: Hi, I'm Phoebe Humphrey. The opposition leader is piling the pressure on the federal government on the back of the latest interest rate hike. It comes as the Prime Minister and Treasurer have pointed to the war in Iran, adding to inflationary pressures. Angus Taylor telling the ABC this is a domestic problem.
19: Interest rates were rising again before the Middle East crisis, and the Reserve Bank governor made it very clear that there were already pressures in the economy driving up inflation and interest rates before that. This has been homegrown inflation.
18: Donald Trump says he doesn't want to work with China when it comes to governing AI. The US president rejecting calls following his meeting with Xi Jinping last week. Trump insists it would make it harder for American companies.
20: If we do that, we're going to be giving a lot of secrets that we have that they just would want to have, or anybody else.
18: And a family has raised the alarm for a 30-year-old Aussie hiker missing in Peru. Melbourne's Jordan Yap was last seen on day two of a 10-day solo hike.
15: Now, the latest in sports news from cfmtas.com.au.
18: In sport, the Knights will be without Phoenix Crossland in Sunday's NRL Grand Final against the Roosters after he was handed a four-match ban at the judiciary. It follows a hip-drop tackle that left Nathan Cleary needing surgery. The Tassie Devils have unveiled their first eight AFL signings in Hobart. The young players will be part of the club's first season when Tassie joins the league in 2028. And the Socceroos have fallen to Brazil 4-2 in their second friendly in Brisbane, a record 52,000-strong crowd packed into Suncorp Stadium. That's the latest news and sport.

0: Tomorrow, a little bit warmer, but not by a lot. 18 degrees, up to 10 millimetres of rain expected. And, of course, with that comes some cloud as well. It's going to go throughout the morning and afternoon, hopefully leaving your evening nice and clear. You'll get about 20 or so hours of reprieve with Friday, partly cloudy and 17, but there is a slight chance of a shower in the evening there as well.
1: And terrible news for me, weather-related, even though the contractor, who's my job I'm waiting for, is a rainy day job. He's also busy on this rainy day. Very sad. 14 degrees in Smithton currently, 12 degrees in Burnie, and 13 in Devonport.
0: 1300 655 922. If you've got food that you think is inappropriate, my mum sent through a text. Again, happy birthday, mum. That her sister, happy birthday, Judy.
1: Happy birthday, Judy.
0: Used to lick all of the chocolate off a crunchy, get all the chocolate off, and then re-attack it as a sticky honeycomb.
1: I'm not into honeycomb, but I am into approaching food that way.
0: I'm not into either of those two things. CFM, good morning. Hello.

0: 1300 655 922. That's the number you can call.
1: Is it? We can call that number for many, many things. We have been discussing inappropriate food today, and there are a couple of things on there. Some of them are very emoji-related.
0: Yeah, a bit of education for you.
1: Has an emoji changed the way that you've viewed the humble peach?
0: I'm just giving people warnings for when they see it in the wild, okay? If they see a peach emoji in the wild, it's probably not referring to what they... It's probably... It's no longer really referring to a peach.
1: It's like, why are those lovely people that I met sending me a pineapple emoji in the group chat?
0: My mum has said something that I think is another really good one. Inappropriate is in just wrong.
1: Mm-hmm.
0: Taking the lid off a meat pie to eat it.
1: Oh, funny we should mention that. I was about to talk about that. What were we talking about just before? Peeling the chocolate off the honeycomb?
0: Yeah, that's what my Auntie Judy used to do.
1: Totally. And what that made me think of was peeling the lid off the... and I was about to ask, is there anything that you take the lid off of or peel it before you do? So Jill reckons it's totally inappropriate to take the lid off a meat pie.
0: I will say, with that caveat, that... when mum would make a homemade meat pie, I'd absolutely save the crust to last. However, if we're talking a 4 and 20 and Mrs. Max, something like that, it comes as one package. It's not homemade. You can't, if it's come assembled, I don't want to disassemble it. If it comes disassembled and you've personally assembled it, that's a homemade thing, sure, return it to what it returns to.
1: We were discussing the IKEA flat packing of the pickle Pepsi the other day, and you were not for.
0: Yeah, correct. Like, you go somewhere.
1: So you don't want to buy something deconstructed, and you don't want to deconstruct something that you've purchased whole, which makes sense.
0: I will say, up until a few years ago, well, up until I was probably 14, I could not eat a hamburger as a full burger. I would deconstruct that, but I wouldn't go and buy it. It would be like, oh, we've got rissole, so I'd have a rissole and I'd have a salad and I'd have some bread roll.
1: That's right. And then, but if you bought a burger, so you just wouldn't buy a burger.
0: For some reason, if I had it all in one thing, it would make me sick. It would make me throw up. But if I had a burger in a burger form with a meat patty in it, I would be sick. I could have a chicken burger, no issue, but for some reason, beef was not good.
1: So what you're saying is you're not the actual authority on how normal it is to deconstruct or not deconstruct food. Because that's weird as hell.
0: Yeah, I was a kid, man. I know.
1: You're allowed to.
0: I've grown up.
1: My mate is a kid. He would take the lid off his meat pie.
0: As a kid? I thought you said your mate is a kid. And
1: yeah,
0: my like,
1: mate
0: strange
1: is a kid.
0: Thing to say.
1: Strange thing to say. Yeah, my friend Ben, absolute, is a kid.
0: How dare you?
1: Yeah, he would use the teaspoon. He would use the little spoon.
0: Nah.
1: The littlest spoon to then just eat the meat pie soup out of the middle. See, look, what I do sometimes, I'm not going to lie, is I'll take the lid off the pie. I'll apply the sauce to the interior of the pie. Then I'll replace the lid. How does the Lawrence family, do I get a pass on?

0: business.
1: A little, the little spoon does kind of. my girlfriend is the same thing. Little spoon. She eats with a little spoon. We'll get like a curry. Oh, just a little spoon, please.
0: Bro, that's extra food. That's free food. That's more mouthfuls.
1: It's not. And then she's like, how did you eat so quickly? It's like, 'cause I'm eating like an adult.
0: Yeah, and how disappointed are you? Yeah, I'm eating like an adult, bitterly and angrily and upset. Just use the little spoon. Look, it's okay to be the little spoon sometimes. I don't know, does it attack your hyper masculinity?
1: Tell it to the core,
0: To use the little spoon?
1: Tell it to the core.
0: Or to be the little spoon?
1: I just... There's a big... A little spoon is... It's a teaspoon. It's called a
0: big
1: teaspoon.
0: Big boys use big spoons, okay?
1: It's called a teaspoon. You wouldn't believe that it's designed for tea, would you?
0: I eat yogurt with it.
1: CFM.

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1: 1-300-655-922. 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
2: I protest.
3: You asked one of the oldest students to do it for you?
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1: Hang on.
6: We're counting on our fingers here.
1: I think it's 10 or 11, depending on where you want to start the clock.
6: Yeah, basically. 1-300-655-922.
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1: 1-300-655.
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1: 1-300-655-922.
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2: I protest.
3: You asked one of the older students to do it for you?
4: No, sir.
3: Absolutely sure.
1: 1-300-655-922. We'll get ourselves to the lines. Good morning, CFM. Who have we got here?
5: It's Kira Lee.
6: Hello, Kira Lee.
1: Long time no speak.
5: Yeah.
1: Do you know the world of quotes? Do you know this movie?
5: I believe so.
6: Nice. Okay. Good work. We think everyone probably should.
1: Do you want to guess at what movie it's from first and foremost?
5: Harry Potter, Goblet of Fire.
1: Yeah, okay, yeah, we're on the right track here. Here we go.
4: I protest.
3: Harry.
5: Did you put your name in the Goblet of Fire?
3: Yeah.
6: And did you experience the cultural phenomenon that was everyone seeing the difference between the book and the movie in that moment?
5: I think I watched the movie first and then read the book.
6: Yeah, cool.
1: Because apparently the book says something like, he said calmly.
6: Yeah, Dumbledore calmly said, calmly like a whispered, Harry, did you put your name in there? Instead of, Harry, did you put your name in there?
1: We're going to chuck your name in the goblet of potentially getting $1,000 to spend at Truscott's Tyre Solution. Good luck with that one.
5: Thank you very much.
1: Thank you very much.
6: Thank you very much. I thought it was going to be like...
1: 1-300-655-922. News headlines after this. CFM.

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12: Hey there, I'm Jane Drew. The state government has moved to assure Tasmanians jobs at Resilience and Recovery Tasmania won't be cut. The unit works with communities before, during and after natural disasters and security incidents. It comes amid concerns from the Greens that roles will be cut as part of budget-saving measures, ahead of what's shaping up to be a demanding bushfire season.
13: Calling on the government to reverse these dangerous and reckless cuts, they place communities at real risk.
12: Cassie O'Connor there. The size of the team not changed under the new proposal, according to the government. Latrobe Council's told a parliamentary inquiry that Tasmania's planning system was not designed for AI data centres and cannot adequately assess their impacts at a local level. In its submission, the council said the Tasmanian planning scheme has no use class for data centres, so they're treated as utilities and assessed against standards that don't address their actual impacts to things like airport proximity, the environment and community concerns. Council also arguing the EPA should be assessing the centres. Latrobe Council is awaiting a response from the state government on a request for the proposal at Wesley Vale to be classified a major project. Tazwater's facing pressure to turn the price hike tap off as hip pocket pain strikes locals, including one northwest business slugged with a tenfold bill increase on a sewage connection. Tazwater says the increases are to fund critical infrastructure upgrades. Labor leader Josh Willey says local businesses are already drowning.
14: This is terrible for small business. You're talking about tens of thousands of dollars in bill shock, which is really hard for the bottom line in a small business. And there are businesses all over Tasmania we're hearing from that are in this situation. Something needs to be done.
12: To sport, and Tassie, Hugh McCallum is the first homegrown player to sign with the Devils in the AFL. The club announcing eight young players who are set to move to the state later this year for training as the team prepares for round one in 2028. Stick around for a look at your national news and sport up next.
15: Hi, I'm Phoebe Humphrey. Small business owners will be among those hit the hardest by the latest interest rate hike. The Reserve Bank lifted the cash rate to a 15-year high of 4.6% yesterday in a bid to bring down inflation. Andrew McKellar from the Chamber of Commerce and Industry says business owners will be feeling the squeeze.
16: We know that in the past 12 months, about one-third of all small businesses have considered closing their doors. Something like this only makes it worse.
15: They're on Seven. Police have made a major breakthrough in the alleged mistaken identity killing of a Sydney uni student. Two men and a teenage boy have been charged with a string of serious offences, including murder. 23-year-old Marco Tapia was shot dead during a home invasion on September 1. He had no links to Sydney's underworld. Police believe he wasn't the intended victim. And Manchester City has been found guilty of all financial rule breach charges. The club could be stripped of all of its Premier League titles within the period of offending, which includes their 2012, 14 and 18 titles.
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15: In sport, Phoenix Crossland has expressed remorse after being handed a four-game ban at the NRL judiciary last night. The Knights player will miss the grand final against the Roosters following a hip drop tackle on Nathan Cleary.
17: Fair hearing. Obviously apologise to Nathan and the Panthers and more importantly the games and the fans. Terrible start to the most important week of the year due to myself.
15: And Tasmania has revealed its first AFL signings ahead of the club's inaugural 2028 season. Eight youngsters have been unveiled to be a key part of the 19th AFL team. That's the latest news and sport.
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21: 17's out top across the coast today. Showers coming through. It's going to stay cloudy as well, so be aware of that. Looking forward to tomorrow, 18 degrees and showers through the morning and afternoon. Of course, clouds too. Friday, 17 degrees, partly cloudy and a slight chance of a shower in the evening.
22: 13 degrees currently in Devonport, 12 in Burnie and 14 in Smithton.
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0: CFM Morning Crew, Ben and Nathan, 1300 655 922 if you need to let us know of anything happening. But one of the big things that's happening later this week is the Bernie Show.
1: Public holiday for Bernie people on Friday.
0: Yeah. Bernie, Waratah, Wynyard and West Coast all get the public holiday on Friday for that one. And it's going to be a fantastic, a beautiful, a brilliant weekend of fun. Raven's going to be there broadcasting live on Friday.
1: Yep, cool, excellent.
0: And then all your stuff that you'd love to see, your dog high jumps, your Sideshow Alley, the CFM Sideshow Alley. You want to go to the 7BU Animal Nursery as well. Maybe you want to go get some show bags, go see the Cardis plays. What's your kind of go-to at a show?
1: That's a really good question. I like to see what other people are doing, what they've got going on, what stalls are happening there. There's loads of cool stuff to buy. I got hella in with like the Knights Templar last time I was there.
0: Yeah, nice.
1: Dressed up in like the whole shebang, which is very, very cool. I like the rides. I'm not going to lie. I like the rides and the junk food. Show bags are a bit expensive now, so I've decided to leave those. But yeah, I like the rides and the junk food.
0: Yeah, well, there's helicopter rides, like we said. There's the Craft and Lifestyle Pavilion. There's food vans, equestrian chainsaw carving. Maybe you want to go and see.
1: Equestrian chainsaw carving. So are the horses carving things with the chainsaws?
0: Ride this ride.
1: Or are we carving horses out of
0: woodblocks? No, those are separate things. So you've got chainsaw carving, comma, equestrian. Comma, blacksmith.
1: Which one of those horses are Uncle Jack's?
0: No,
1: that's none of them. All right, cool. No, it's moving on. We're just going to the Bernie show. It's cool.
0: Stop.
1: No worries. Don't worry about it.
0: Bernie show on Friday and Saturday. Get along to a public holiday for Bernie, Waratah, Wynyard and West Coast. It's going to be a whole lot of fun.
1: Mm-hmm.
0: Get along to the Agriplex with fashions in the paddock as well from En Vogue Modelling Academy too.
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9: I'm actually down on Wilmot Street here in Burnie at Liv's Coffee. I want to let you guys know, you actually won Battle of the Brews. 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
0: Congratulations. 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
1: Her Way Sports Media is redefining the way that young people go about getting their sports information. She's a young lady. She's 16 years old. She's taking you inside games, athletes and stories, making headlines. I saw a post from her the other day. This young girl called Abby, who has a

0: that says women's sports are not a curtain raiser, because a lot of sports will do like a double header where they have the women's match then the men's match.
1: Yep.
0: And she will wear this shirt to the games, and then as soon as the women's game ends, she'll leave. She'll leave the stadium and be walking out and having people like looking at her going, why are you leaving? You're leaving early. And she's like,
1: I came for the main event.
0: Job done.
1: Why are you staying?
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1: Nothing inappropriate with that.
0: No, nothing inappropriate with that. Now, tomorrow, I'd like to talk about this. People think of things.
1: Crazy, isn't it?
0: And fundamentally, all language begins as somebody says something and makes up a definition for it.
1: I love where this is going. This is sounding hella metaphysical. I'm into it.
0: So I want to know, what made up words have you got? What words have you made up?
1: Are we on the same brain wavelength?
0: So like, for example, I went over for dinner to a colleague's house the other week, and their daughter, instead of saying swerve or weave, they said sweave. So it was like they're swerving into a weave. So then, you know, oh yeah, they had to sweave. Bang, new word.
1: Genius.
0: I had another word. I can't remember what it is. I'm going to try and remember it tomorrow. But it was like, it was a mixture between like anger and sad, but I can't remember what it was. But
1: Sanger.
0: I'm going to think of what it is.
1: And.
0: But people, they make things up. I mean,
1: yeah, I'm into it.
0: I think Shakespeare made up like 700 words or something like that.
1: And a bunch of them in the Oxford Dictionary. So yeah. What about you? Exactly. There's something I want to bring into this.
0: Oh, yeah.
1: I'm just trying to find a word. What would you call it? No. It's like the thing I was searching for didn't actually come up with what I was looking for.
0: Yeah, okay.
1: It's kind of like a word that makes absolute sense the second that you hear it.
0: Yeah, sure.
1: That you've never encountered it before in your life, like two words joined together to describe something. And you encounter it and you go, yeah, I know exactly what that means.
0: All right, well, let's throw it out there. What word have you made up?
1: Yeah.
0: Or we'll also leave it open too. Did you have a secret language with somebody as a kid? 1-300-655-922. Chuck us a follow on our socials, CFM Devonport, CFM Burnie, to get involved with the conversation. And we'll sweep ourselves over to Raven on CFM.
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15: Good morning, I'm Britt Aylin. The federal government insists Australia's economic position is stronger than most following yesterday's rate hike. The Reserve Bank's lifted the cash rate to a 15-year high of 4.6% in a bid to tackle inflation. Housing Minister Claire O'Neill telling Seven interest rates are only one part of the picture.
16: Canada's got lower interest rates than Australia. They've also got an unemployment rate of 7%. We've got a lot of economic issues facing our country. I would never downplay them, but I will also tell your viewers at home, I would prefer to be Australia than any other country in the world.
15: The Federal Industry Minister says an agreement to secure the future of the Bell Bay aluminium smelter is getting closer and closer. Tim Ayres has thanked the Tasmanian government for its cooperation in the ongoing